0: They've moved it out to the Denison 49. It is fourth down and one. We'll give you the Texoma Medical Center starting lineup in just a moment. We're going to talk to Josh Knox in just a moment to get a game time temp and
1: Josh
0: all of
1: Knox.
0: That. Here
1: all
0: we
1: right.
0: go. Receiver right, receiver left. A power look for the quarterback, Andrew Adami, and he is going to hand it off. The Jackets are going to hold on downs, and Coach Brian Lilly running out onto the field, shouting his approval for what happened. They stuffed him, and it will go over on downs near the midfield stripe. So your Texoma Medical Center starting lineup for the Yellow Jackets offensively, 75, Aiden Hunt, the left tackle, Nathan Daniel next to him, Austin Stroud, the center, Maddox Dodson and Monty Nicholson on the right side. Jasaad Sims, Brandon Douglas, Shandon Love, and Gavin Mandrill will be your receivers of note tonight. Rashawn D. Horney, fresh off a 193-yard performance with two touchdowns a week ago. Your running back and Paxton Nesbitt, the 5'11", 180 sophomore. That's your starting lineup. Two receivers to the right, one of those Douglas in motion. Here's the snap. It is going to be Paxton Nesbitt throwing it out. It's going to be Mandrill. Caught it low, but he's running down the field. That is the initial Charles Holder progressive first down call of the night for the Denison Yellow Jackets. A lot of pressure on Nesbitt, but he was able to roll to his right, find his man, Mandrill, the number one tight end in the state, and it's a first down to the 38-yard line. Here they go, D. Horney in the left hip pocket of Nesbitt. Nesbitt has the snap. He's back. He's going to throw it. Chandler Love breaking tackles. First down again. Two plays, two first downs, as Shandon Love is going to catch it, make an inside juke move, and gets inside the 30 to the 29.
2: Great start to the offense here. A couple nice plays right from the start.
0: Josh Kelly, how about giving us a game time temp? It's a beautiful evening.
3: Guys, beautiful evening. A brisk 86 degrees was kickoff temp.
0: 86, and Nesbitt is going to check the play, look to the sidelines, and that game time temp, of course, brought to you by Texoma Educators Federal Credit Union. This is going to be Rashawn D. Horney. Breaks the tackle, breaks another one, gets outside. He lost his shoe in the process. He's going to be dropped down on the far boundary, and it's going to be another first down. Not one, not two, but three straight first down plays to open up for the Yellow Jackets.
2: Wow. Great start to the offense. Let's keep doing this all day. And he lost his shoe. It went way up in the air. That was awesome.
0: He did. He did. I thought at first it might be a flag. It was not, by the way, our game tonight, as they all are, powered by good friends at LP Electric. Texas Farm Bureau Insurance brought you the Brian Lilly Show. And here we go on first down. This is Nesbitt. He's handing it off inside. First non positive play for the Yellow Jackets tonight, as Emerson said, okay, we've seen enough of that. And it's going to be a short gain, if any. Very difficult for us to see. We have to look out the window.
2: We've got an obstructed view tonight, Lynn.
0: We do have an obstructed view, and this is honestly probably the craziest setup in my 38-year career. But nobody cares about that except us. So here we go. Two receivers to the right, one to the left, and they're going to have Mandrill tight on the right side. D. Horney in the right hip pocket of Nesbitt. It's going to be a handoff to him, weaving his way forward through traffic. Not much, maybe a yard. Third down and long coming up. All right, Josh Kelly, we've given the game time tip. We've given the keys to the game, Platinum of Texoma. They've got to be better on third down conversions. 1 of 8 a week ago. They got to keep the turnovers going. It's amazing. They're positive 11 coming into the game tonight, and yet they have a 1-3 record, and they need to score some points. This may be a track meet, and here we go. Nesbitt on third and long. Here comes the heat. He's looking, slips. He's going to sidestep one guy. He gets off to the right, looking, still wanting to throw, ad-libbing his way down the boundary. He slides down. He was hit after he gave himself up. There could have been a flag there, Josh Kelly. There was not.
3: Yeah, he was scrambling, running around, ran to the right-hand side. He had pursued about three or four guys, and that could have been a flag for a late hit.
0: Could have been. It was not. And they're going to go for it. When you're 1-3, you're not thinking field goals in them. It may not be a true must-win game, but it is sort of a must-win game tonight. They really need to get a victory tonight. They're going to go for it on fourth down. Fourth down and 3. This is going to be Nesbitt. He's going to hand it. It's going to be Nesbitt looking, throwing it out. He caught Mandrill. Mandrill is going to go into the end zone backwards, untouched. They sold everybody, including me.
2: There was no defense.

0: Within about what?
1: He literally backpedaled into the end zone.
0: 8 yards away was the closest
1: and
0: defender.
1: That is a stick it in the end zone. Put it on the scoreboard. Touchdown, Denniston, as the Yellow Jackets strike first and take a 6-0 lead.
2: Yeah, guys, they had a little bit of play action to DeHorney up the middle. Sold, everybody went on the inside, and Mandrell was wide open the left part of the end zone.
1: Gavin Bach on for the PAT. Mr. DeHorney to hold, Mr. McQueen to snap. And the pass is back. The ball is down. The kick is up on the way, and it lands in the middle of the National Soccer Hall of Fame.
0: Look at that.
1: We have 6:57 to go in the first quarter of play. Paxton Nesbitt from 4 yards out to Gavin Mandrell. Touchdown, D-Town. And we're back on Katy Country right after this.
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0: Mm-hmm. All right, welcome back, everybody.
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1: It's Raquel Green, Chandler Lopez on the front, King Collins and Shannon Love on the corners, Jason Carney, Tayden Looper, and Bryce McQueen back deep. A change here. Kaysen Farley on one side of the linebacking court, Chase Courtright on the other, but in the middle, Alex Camacho, because Maxton Harbor is likely lost for the season after suffering a knee injury earlier this week in practice. Here we go. This is going to be Emerson with one man in the backfield. 3 receivers right, 1 left. They're going to hand it off to Anthony Rindle. Comes into the game with 31 carries, 169, 5.5 on the carry. He didn't get 5 on that one. He got 4, and it's going to be 2nd down and 6.
0: These are the faintest yard line markers I've ever seen before. Gentlemen, you notice that?
1: Can I be honest?
0: Outline?
1: No offense to Frisco, but this is the faintest stadium I think I've ever been in as well.
0: Well, half of it.
1: I mean, Robert Andrews is actually out there at linebacker. Thank you, Josh, for spotting that. Blitz coming, and they're going to get there. They're going to get the running back, Rindell. They're going to take him down for a big loss on the play. It's going to be back near. Well, they didn't give him as big a loss as I thought they would. Some of the Denison coaches are complaining about that, but it is a loss of 2. It's going to set up 3rd down and 8. 7-0. Jackets in the lead here on 93.1. An abbreviated crew tonight. Lynn Burkhead, Pete Dion, and Josh Knox will explain in just a moment. 5:54 to go in the first. 7-0 Denison. And here goes Andrew Adami, the quarterback. He has the snap. Here comes the heat. He is pressured. They get to him. They lose containment for a moment, but he's going down for a sack. And that will be punting time for Frisco Emerson, and their head coach, Billy Ellis, second year at Emerson, went 5-5 last year. The only season, gentlemen, in 5 years that they have not made the postseason. And they're at 3-1 right now. They lost last week to second-ranked Anna, 42-21. And they have their punter, Isaac Peterson, or Jr., will step in. And that is going to be Shannon Love standing at his own 29-yard line. Peterson's going to boot it. A little pressure by Denison. Fair catch called for by Love. Dangerous came up into traffic, made the grab successfully, and it's only dangerous if it doesn't work. And it's going to be 1st down and 10, Denison at their own 40-yard line. 5:02 to go in the first quarter. 7-0, the Jackets lead. You say, where's Lance Van Millen? We honestly don't know.
0: I have an idea, but
1: yeah, he's somewhere.
0: Yes.
1: We do know that.
0: North of the red.
2: Or I think I fired him.
1: Maybe.
0: Yes.
1: Could you have just waited to the end of the season? Josh Kelly has become our new HR director.
0: He's instant.
1: Two receivers to the left for Dennison, a stack formation. Douglas coming across the formation. This is Nesbitt. He is under pressure immediately. They brought the blitz off the edge, and he's going to be sacked. Comes into the game tonight with a number of sacks, 9 to be exact, and he only has 24 yards rushing, much of that because Josh Kelly was sack yardage.
2: Yeah, guys, and it seemed like a little bit of RPO there, trying to get at the Mandrill, the tight end, but they blitzed on the side that he was trying to throw it.
1: Loss of 2, second down and 12, 2 receivers right, 1 to the left, left to right on the radio dial. Here's Nesbitt. He drops back, looking, wanting to throw. He's going to swing it out, DeHorney. He's going to break through the initial hit, and he's going to pick up some very good positive yardage. And instead of third and long, it's going to be third down, and we'll call it 3. The ball at the 48-yard line. Jackets 7-0 in the lead with 4:13 to go in the game in the first quarter.
0: Really nice play. He went low and just went through those defenders.
1: This is a work in progress. Turn my headset up just a hair. That'll work. Thank you. Here we go. Third down. Here comes the blitz. He's going to throw it away. Good decision. He was about to go down for a big loss. And Nesbitt alertly chucked that one to Coach Lilly out of bounds. And the Yellow Jackets will settle for punting and flip the field position yet again. Jackets punter, of course, is Gavin Bach. Comes into the game tonight with 21 punts on the year, 35.7. He had a 51-yarder the last 2 weeks. Those are the two longs for the year. Bach standing back at his 33-yard line. Good, clean pass, rugby-style kick. Somebody almost bumped him hard. That might have drawn a flag. It's going to be received at the 15-yard line. Good coverage by the Yellow Jackets. You hear the far crowd. Everybody, and I mean everybody in the stadium except us, is on the opposite side of the stadium.
0: And the Yellow Jackets.
1: If you have seen the Texas OU game where from the 50 to the end zone, it's orange, burnt orange, and from the 50 to the other end zone, it's crimson and cream, it's kind of what it looks like tonight.
0: Is that game coming up, Lynn?
1: Not sure.
0: Okay.
1: Need to
0: fair.
1: Check. Need to check on
0: fair.
1: That. I'll ask Jay Lindley. By the way, we appreciate Jay and Kai back at the studio. Dave Hilton. It's been quite an ordeal getting on. But the man of the hour that needs all the thanks is Pete Dion.
0: No.
1: Pretty incredible positive. Job. I think there's some MacGyver duct tape and baling wire over there. But we're on.
0: Holding up a rabbit ears.
1: We are on, and there's going to be a timeout. 3:42 left in the first. I believe Emerson wants a timeout. We're back after this on 93.1.
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1: And we're back. 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I didn't know there was such a thing. Home of FC Dallas eventually, I guess right now. This is going to be Adami, the quarterback, rolling right, looking, wanting to throw. And he is going to be ushered out of bounds after gaining 7 or 8 yards. It's going to be second down, and we'll call it 2 or 3 yards. We're in the first quarter, 3:34 remaining, and it's 7-0 Dennison in the lead. 3-1, Frisco Emerson, a team that Dennison has never defeated, lost 31-21 a year ago at Munson Stadium, actually at the Ford Center. And here we go. It's going to be a second down. It's longer than I thought, about 6 yards ago. It's going to be a throw out in the flats. Catch made, tackle made immediately. But it's going to be a good gain. It's going to be third down and short, or maybe even a first down. It's going to be third down and short. We're having to look out the window to see because we are so close to the field in this makeshift trailer press box. Jason De La Rosa's condition is not much better than ours.
0: He's hot.
1: He's not happy. He is next door to us, and I think he's hanging off one of the light poles, if I remember right. Third down and 2. You know, he's from Rhode Island. He gets excited like Burkhead does.
0: Uh-oh.
1: Third down and 2. Adami, the quarterback, snaps his hands together. He's going to keep it on the quarterback keeper. He's going to be tackled. He lost the football. There's a scramble for it. No indication yet if that was a live fumble. Dennison says they've got it. There's

0: no indication yet by the officiating crew. It looked like to me it was, Josh Kelly, a live fumble. But I believe they're going to say that it was not, and they're going to give Emerson a first down. So that is a, let's look at the replay. They can't use it. No question, oh, that was a fumble. That is a bad, bad, bad call.
1: He must have recovered it, though. I think he got his arms around
0: That's the only explanation. Yep. Dennison was signaling that they had the football. There was no question that was a fumble. Dennison, believe it or not, comes into the game tonight plus 11 in the turnover ratio department. First down and 10, Adami's going to swing it out wide. He's got his man. It's going to be caught. Big hole running for a first down for Charles Holder and Moore across the 45 down to the 41-yard line. So the Mavericks on the move and catching that football and making his way downfield. I'd like to tell you, I know exactly who it is. I think it was Caden Reyes, but Coach Ellis plays the game that I'm going to send you a roster and I'm not going to communicate with you at all about anything. Good luck. Not even a hello in the email, just a roster tat. So
1: all business.
0: Doing the best we can. Throw out on the right flat. They're picking on Shandon Love right now. He is playing that coverage that we talked about. It is not what you would call tight or press coverage, Josh. It is off. And in college, in the college ranks, athletes are able to do that and make a break quickly and make a play quickly. It's not as easy at the high school level. Handoff, running back, running right side. That is Anthony Rendell, the sophomore. They've got a bunch of sophomores on this team. Look at Dave Campbell. Said they had 8 offensive and 9 defensive starters back this year. I didn't find them. I found like 3 or 4 on both sides. And lots of sophomores on this 3-1 Frisco Emerson squad. That's going to be another first down for Charles Holder. The ball to the 29-yard line. Three receivers to the left, one to the right, moving right to left on the radio dial. The uniform drip report for Steve McCraw. Think Duke with Carolina powder blue helmets.
1: That's
0: kind of a dark blue, and then the powder blue helmets. Handoff to the backup running back. Met as he got to football, Jaden Chibalinga. And he was driven backwards, and he has 138 yards on 22 carries coming in. He's going to lose 3 right there. Dennison, and if you like the Battle of the Axe uniform, as I call it, the mustard tops with the black numerals and sleeves and the black trousers and the black helmet, that is what the Yellow Jackets are dressed out in tonight. Here we go. It's going to be second down and 12. Two receivers left, one right. Adami back to pass, looks, throws. It's tipped and out of the hands of the Yellow Jacket defender and into the hands of a trailing receiver behind it. It was nearly a touchdown. That was maybe, Josh, a pick six going the other way, it looked like. No, it's a catch for Emerson. They go, hurry up. Two to the right, two to the left. First down for Charles Holder. Adami's going to throw the fade to the end zone. It's overthrown, overcooked, and incomplete.
2: Yeah, we had somebody sitting in the zone, and he just jumped. He tipped it, but the receiver's right behind him.
0: Well, I'll tell you exactly who it was. It was Alex Camacho. Camacho missed the early part of the season, some disciplinary work, and has been back for a week or two now, and getting to play a lot tonight.
2: Yes.
0: With the absence of Max Maxton Harbor, the junior. The fear is a messed up knee. That was in practice earlier this week. And they will, of course, get an MRI and see where they have to go with that. Two receivers to the right, one to the left. Adami with Rendell behind him. Adami being pressured. They're almost there. Can they get him? They got him. He threw the ball up. It looked like maybe intentional grounding. It is not. He threw it up, and it went out of bounds.
1: We sure they got past the line of scrimmage?
2: That's what some of the coaches are down there.
0: They're gonna.
1: There it is.
0: Yeah, there's the call. That's going to be intentional grounding. It'll be a loss of down. Plus the penalty yardage marked off. Bryce McQueen checking into the game.
2: Guys, I can barely see that flag. I think that,
1: ref, is, that, I that think flag's that ref, pale, too.
2: I think that ref needs to wash his flag.
1: I barely agree.
2: Can see that on the ground.
0: So we've got a stoppage in play. It's the quarter break. We're 3-1. Wow. We are?
1: Yep.
2: Yeah.
1: That's fast.
0: Are we still on the air?
2: Yeah.
0: We are. Thank you, Pete. Thank you, Kai. Thank you, Jay Lidley. We're back after this on 93.1.
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1: We're back. Platinum Tech, some of the keys to the game. I gave you two. The third is to get the running game established. Josh, you're an old offensive lineman, a big guy. You're not as old as I am. I do have some gray hair, guys. So last week, 5.8 per carry, 222 yards rushing. Rashawn D. Horney, 24 carries. That's a career high. 193 yards, that's a career high. It was a good night running the football.
2: Yeah, it was a good night running the football last week. You know, they need to establish that again this week, and of course that will open up the pass.
1: So that's completes your Platinum of Texoma keys to the game. We gave you the Texoma Medical Center starting lineups. The game time temp was 86. That's brought to you by Texoma Educators Federal Credit Union. And the referee introduction, that's what we've done, brought to you by Freedom Chrysler Dodge Jeep Ram. We'll give that to you. We did get the Culver's coin toss. Yes, we did. We'll give you the referee introduction right after this. And this is going to be Adame. He's play faking, looking, throwing for the end zone. And he overthrows everybody. It is out of bounds. And let's see here. Where is my...
2: Yeah, he overshot his receiver, had a receiver stop, but also had a free safety over the top. So that receiver was double covered.
1: All right, so let's see here. The officiating crew brought to you by Freedom Chrysler Dodge Jeep Ram. The referee is going to be Sean Raspberry. The head linesman is going to be Paul Crane. The headline judge is Andrew Ruffin. The side judge is Brian Wiggins. J.B. Berry, Robert Dildine, and Robert Andrews complete the crew. Here we go. It's going to be fourth down. They're going to go for it. Adame is being pressured, and they got it. They got him. That is going to be Chandler Lopez that swings out wide, had the speed to track him down. And Chandler Lopez just recorded his third sack, 3.5 to be honest. I tell you what, he really showed a burst right there, Josh and Pete, to be able to get to Andrew Adame. I thought he had an opening down the boundary, and Lopez said, uh-uh.
3: He sure did, and he closed right on him and come down, and hey, here we go.
1: All right, we've had a number of Charles Holder Insurance first downs, Progressive Insurance first down calls. We have neglected to give you the Jeff's Auto Sales scoring drive recap. We'll take care of that in just a moment. And, of course, the First United Bank kick.
3: All right, Dennison taking over here. First and 10.
1: First down and 10. This is going to be Nesbitt going to work. Douglas across the formation, handoff DeHorney, and he is going to weave his way to the left. Then he's going to go back to the middle. He picked up, just almost impossible to see without looking completely out the window. It's going to be second down and let's say 7. I think that's right. What do you think, Pete?
3: That sounds good to me, Lynn.
1: Second down and 7. We are in the second quarter, 11:23 until the break, 7-0. The Jackets in the lead. We owe you a Jeff's Auto Sales scoring drive recap. We'll give you that in just a moment. Two receivers to the left, one to the right, moving right to left on the radio dial. Nesbitt's going to sling it out. Love's got it. Shaking, baking, gets to the boundary. That should be enough for the first down. I believe it is. Yes, it is. That is a Charles Holder Insurance Progressive first down call. Shandon Love, no catches a week ago. He was bottled up the whole night, Pete, but he's got that one tonight, and I think he's got one other.
3: Yes, let's hope that trend continues and gets the ball and keeps plays like that.
1: The drive, I believe, took 7 plays. It was, I think, 65 yards. I didn't write it down. And it was capped off by the most strange touchdown I think I've ever called. I've never seen anybody backpedal their way into the end zone like Gavin Mandrell did, but he did. That's going to be a handoff for Sean DeHorney on first down. Not much there, maybe a yard, and that will do it. It was not the best night a week ago. It was a great night for the run game, Josh. Not the best night for the young sophomore quarterback. He's only 15 years old. He threw his first career interception in the fourth quarter. Unfortunately, that resulted in the final touchdown. And you know, if you take that away, it's 33-27. But to be honest, Dennison had a couple of late window dressing touchdowns, too. That game was pretty much in control most of the second half by Panther Creek. But even worse than the pick, Paxton only had 83 yards passing on 10 of 19. That's 26 in the completion percentage. Here's a throw. It's going to be caught. That's going to be Wu. Sims has got it. Sidestepping, baking, shaking his way through traffic. Hit hard at the end. There's been a couple of times there might have been a thought of a late flag. That was one, but again, no call.
2: Yeah, great play on that. A little bit of a tunnel screen to Sims coming back to the.
1: I was searching for tunnel screen, and my tongue was getting
3: bingo
1: tangled. Thank you, sir.
2: I got you back, Lynn.
1: I appreciate that. Hope I have a job next week.
3: Mr.
1: HR Director. Two receivers to the right, including Douglas. He's coming across the formation. Nesbitt's going to hand it off to Ioni. He's tripped up from behind, falls forward for a yard on first down and 10. Maybe a yard and a half. It's going to be second and long. So Nesbitt comes into the game tonight, Josh, 58 of 101. That's a 574 completion percentage rate. 8 touchdowns, now make it 9, and 769 yards passing for a 15-year-old.
2: Hey, I tell you what, that is a great start to a sophomore season.
1: That is, and a young man that caught it just a moment ago, we'll talk about what he's done. This is going to be Nesbitt calling his own number, coming to the boundary, 50, and steps out of bounds at the 45. He knew where the marker was, and he made sure he got past it before he put the foot out of bounds. And that's another Charles Holder Insurance Progressive first down call. I mentioned the other sophomore, Deshaun Sims, 6'1", 180. He comes into the game, 14 catches, 257, 18.4 per grab, 3 touchdowns, and just an electrifying young player. Nesbitt and Sims are going to hook up a lot in their career. This is going to be Rashawn DeHorney running into a brick wall, no gain, maybe even a loss of one. They'll actually say it was, so a loss on the play. It'll set up second down and 11. 7-0, 8:50 to go in the first half.
3: Just nowhere to go that time for DeHorney. Just ran into a wall and lost.
1: Well, Josh, Pete made a very good point there, but you've got to keep trying the run. You've got to keep making them respect the run. That sets up the play-action pass.
2: Correct. You got to keep going. You can't abandon the run just because it's not working, because you will pop one every now and then.
3: The Packers should abandon the run line.
1: Let's not go to the Green Bay street sweepers. Here's a play fake. This is going to be a screen. It's going to be caught. He's hit the 40. He's down the sideline. 10-5. Stinging in the end zone. Put it on the scoreboard. Screen to perfection. There is a flag.
2: Got a flag on the play.
1: Illegal man downfield is going to be the call, and it's going to wipe out a 46-yard touchdown on the screen pass to Rashawn DeHorney.
3: Such nicely set up, too.
1: So often the ball got tipped. Just barely, but anytime you see a deflection on the ball, you're going to release and go downfield, right?
2: Correct. I mean, on a screen play, linemen counting their head, internal head count, and then they're releasing downfield. So now, regardless if it's tipped or not.
1: I say it was tipped. The official obviously does not agree with Lynn. So it's going to be a mark off of 5s. Instead of a touchdown, it is second down at 15. Two receivers to the right, one man, that's Sims, to the left. Mandrill is in that H. I keep calling it a tight end set. It's actually, he's in the H right now, just behind the line of scrimmage. Here we go on second and 15. Nesbitt rolling to the right, looking, wanting to throw. Now he's going to chuck it downfield. He's got a man. Wide open, shot! The three! Scrolls into the end zone! Stick it in the end zone! Put it on the scoreboard! Except there's another flag.
2: Guys, I tell you what, that was a rollout.
1: So bad. That call was so bad. They're going to call a hold, I believe, on Gavin Mandrill.
3: Referee sure was explaining it to him.
2: Two touchdowns, guys, two penalties.
1: Two plays, two touchdowns wiped off the board, and that play, that pass, was perfection.
2: Perfection.
3: He was open by 17 yards that time. Yes. There was no defender within 17 yards of our.
1: And they're going to back them up to the 39.
2: I'm lost of words.
1: This is always the tip-off. When they don't show the replay here, it's because it doesn't help their cause.
2: Correct.
1: And they have not shown the replay. Gavin Mandrell was beside himself. He could not believe that they had made that call. Second down and a long way. Nesbitt's going to give it on the draw. DeHorney weaving his way up the field, picked up 5-6 yards. Third down and long coming up.
2: Love that little run play. They ran it last week. Seems like a little counter to come back. Let the lineman come back around the kick out and pull up for the blocking scheme.
1: Yeah, it's a derivation. It is a version of the train play that we told you about.
3: Derivative, is that the word we're trying to say, Lynn?
1: Yeah.
3: I got you. I got you. We got you.
1: It's been a hard night for old Burkhead.
3: I hear you.

0: been a harder night for Pete Dion.
1: Nah, Pete's fine.
0: Here we go, third down and 23. The line to gain is going to be the 35-yard line. Nesbitt has the snap. Straight drop, sets up, wants to throw. Now he's being pressured from behind. He's going to run. And the one thing, you know, Coach Burkhead keeps coaching him up. When you run forward in traffic, you have to protect that football. He was being pursued hard by two defenders from the backside. And if you saw that play last night, which, by the way, was a bad call when that was a fumble. His arm was not moving forward.
2: Oh, I thought you were going to talk about the intentional roughing that wasn't roughing before that, Lynn.
0: No. Well, all I know is that Mr. Bijan Robinson, the best running back in the league, he showed his stuff last night. Here is a kick for Bach. There's a flag. They roughed him. And they did. There's a flag. That is roughing the punter. And it's going to be a return out to the 30-yard line. Quick tackle made there by the Yellow Jackets special teamer.
2: Another flag is thrown back here in the back.
0: So it could be two penalties against Emerson. The first one is obvious. They're talking to Lilly right now, Coach Brian Lilly. I hope you enjoyed that segment talking about Aaron's shutout cookies. You know what? Right now, the shutout cookies are in the oven.
2: Nice. Snickerdoodle.
0: It's going to be a block in the back. Did they wave off the initial penalty?
3: They waved off the roughing the punt.
0: How could they do that? He was laying flat on his back. So they're going to mark it off from the spot that he was tackled. The penalty was declined, is what he signaled. I don't understand that because I thought it was roughing the punter. Maybe it was the 5-yard variety.
2: Right. I was going to say, running into
0: the kicker rather than roughing.
2: School, yeah.
0: Roughing would have been an automatic first down. So running into the kicker only 5 yards. So this is a bigger loss. That's it.
3: Correct.
0: Give me enough. Seconds, and I can eventually figure it out a little bit.
2: Pause these plays every once in a while.
0: If I can use my fingers and toes, I'll eventually come up with the answer. Two receivers to the left, one to the right. Emerson moving left to right on your radio dial, trailing 7-0 in the second quarter. Handoff Rendell. He's going to run across the line of scrimmage. Got a good gain, 5, maybe 6 yards. It's going to be second down. We'll call it about 5. Second and 5.
3: Yeah, it seems like Emerson's trying to get the run game going again because they've been pressured the last couple of series from our defense. So it seems like they're trying to get the run game going.
0: Yellow Jackets have got Isaiah McKinney out here on the left side. This is going to be a handoff. Rendell coming near side. Jackets string it out. They tackling for short gain, maybe no gain. They're going to give him a yard, maybe a yard and a half, and it's going to be third down. We'll call it 3.
3: Yeah, they try to run again to the right-hand side, but swarm tackling by the Yellow Jackets. Great plays.
0: Yeah, they've done a good job tonight stringing everything out to the sidelines, and they did that there. It's third down 3, according to the scoreboard. Looks, I guess that's 3. Blitz look by Looper. Here they come. He's going to throw over the middle, and what a play. What a play by Jashawn Sims. Woo, as we call him. He is one of the best big lead wide receivers you'll see. He's equally as good in the secondary. He just took away a post-route touchdown.
2: Yeah, he almost had that one.
3: Yeah, and I think Emerson was looking for the Yellow Jackets to jump, but they didn't. They stayed disciplined, and then Sims made a great play.
2: How about these stops on third down, gentlemen?
0: Yeah, that was one thing the coaches talked a lot about was getting off the field on third down. One thing that we did not talk about that I meant to before everything got a little discombobulated. We'll come back to that. Love is back for this punt. And it is going to be Isaac Peterson, the junior. They almost get there with the block. Love is going to fair catch and make it at the 46 or 7-yard line. We'll see where they walk it up to. 48-yard line. We'll take it. So last week, Josh, 1 out of 8 in third down conversions. That's not good. The Yellow Jackets actually have not been good in third down conversions offensively all year long. They came into the game tonight 18 of 48. That's 375.
3: Yeah, you got to convert on third down, guys. We got to keep the drives going to be able to potentially score some points.
0: Part of that is not to get behind the chains on first and second down. We'll talk about that in just a second. Two receivers to the right, Mandrill and the H on the right side. Sims, left side, catches the ball. He's shaking, baking, looking, and he's got a first down.

0: He's going to wrestle it all the way out to the 40-yard line. That was like taking candy from a baby. They're playing off, and he just said, okay. He ran 7 yards up, turned around, ball hit him in the numbers.
1: Yeah, Nesbitt just threw it. They took what they gave him, and another first down.
0: That is a Charles Holder Insurance Progressive first down call. It will go to the 40-yard line. Two receivers right, Mandrell, H to the right. This is going to be a give. No, it's going to be Nesbitt calling his own number, breaking free for a few yards underneath the heavy pressure that was coming his way. He kind of ducked under all that.
2: He did. I bet on the fake two line. I thought we were running the ball there with the horny.
0: He picked up 3.5 yards, not quite 4. The ball is going to make it to the 37. The line to gain is going to be almost the 30, not quite there. So it's going to be second down. We'll call it 7. Two receivers stacked to the right. Two receivers stacked to the left. Quick throw out in the flats. Love's got it. He's going to stiff arm his way forward, and he got past the line of scrimmage. Not a whole lot more as that play shut down in a hurry. It's going to be third down, and they're going to say no gain. I thought he got a yard. But
2: yeah, I think he got right back to the line, Lynn. Yep.
0: So here's the third down bugaboo we talked about. Yellow Jackets struggling in that area. When you face third and 7, it's hard, Josh. It's harder. Your plays are limited.
2: All right, Josh, make a call here. What do you want?
0: You've got to throw the ball. They're going to stack two receivers to the right, two to the left. Third down and 7. Douglas in motion from left to right. Here's the snap. Nesbitt has it. He's back. Clean pocket. He sets up. He's throwing it down the field. There was a grab of the jersey that was holding. That was interference holding if I've ever seen it. And the official was not even watching.
1: No, he wasn't watching. I mean, Sam.
0: All three of us were.
1: Yep. Sims had him beat up the middle.
0: He grabbed the back of his jersey in the kidney areas for just a second to prevent him from getting the extra yard that he needed. And the official was not even looking.
1: And it happened right in front of the official's face as well. So
0: I mean, he was like, what, 4 or 5 yards away?
1: Yes.
2: We just called a timeout, gentlemen.
0: Timeout call. We'll join him. 3:38 to go in the half. 7-0 Denison, fourth down coming. Back after this, 93.1.
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0: And we're back, 3:38 remaining in the first half of play. Yellow Jackets will get the football to begin the second half of play. They would love nothing more than to get a late score here in the first half, knowing they're going to receive the football to begin the third quarter. 7-0, the Jackets in the lead. Thought they might go for it. They're not. I would watch the fake with Gavin Mandrell lined up at the 45. Bach is standing at his 49. Nobody back for Emerson. They're not buying this. And here's the pass back to Bach. And he is going to go to the right. Rugby-style kick. Too much. Too much mustard. Never even bounced in the field of play. It just went straight to the end zone, and that'll be a touchback.
1: Yeah, guys, I mean, that's a little bit of a tough situation. Short field, you know, need to get a high pooch kick, but drove it into the end zone.
0: I honestly think they had the fake on. And you saw Mandrell turn at the last second, look back at Bach, and he didn't shake his head, but he moved his head. And if they had had coverage back for a return, maybe it would have been a go. But they did not, and so Bach punted it, and it goes too far. It almost went to the back of the end zone, and it's a touchback out to the 25-yard line. It's good news for the Jackets, 7-0 in the lead with 3:30 remaining in the first half, a quick-moving first half of play. Jackets have not been able to get on the end zone more than that one touchdown score, but they've kept Emerson frustrated most of the first half. Press coverage, look, it's going to be slung out in the flats. It's going to be a big play, a first down, and more. And let's see who that was. It may have been Reyes. It may not have been. Not sure, because, as I said, we got absolutely no help. Dave Taffo is actually who it is that made that grab right there. And it's going to be, no, it was not a first down. It was a 9-yard gain. Going to be second down and 1. Two receivers to either side. Emerson moving left to right on your radio dial. Man in motion.

0: across the formation. That is Taffo. This is going to be a play fake throw out in the flat. It's going to be caught. Tackle made immediately, but not before the first down was secured by Caden Reyes. Reyes had a big night against Anna. Five catches, 138 yards, 27.6 per catch with two touchdowns. And last year, a junior, he only had one catch for 21 yards.
1: Yeah, it seems like they're going to that short side of the field, just get something quick.
0: To the left, to the right. Here's Adami back. He's going to look, throws the ball, is knocked away. Great play there on the corner by the Yellow Jackets, King Collins. And he got a hand on the ball for just a brief second. Could not get around in time to get the other hand on the ball. And it will be second down and 10. Beautiful scoreboard. Beautiful far side.
2: And we get to see it.
0: Yeah, and if you can, it's you know, it's not the same on this side. I'll tell you that in a minute. Here's Adama. He's looking. He's trying to set the screen up and does so. Jackets stayed at home, and they're going to make a tackle for a loss on the play, I believe. You know what this looks like? It looks like about a mile and a half past the Loy Lake exit on Highway 75 right now. That's what this side looks like. So TxDOT apparently has gone into the stadium construction business.
2: Excellent. I love it. It was like this last year, too, Lynn. Remember, it was a disaster.
0: Not like this. We had a room. We didn't have a shed.
2: Yeah.
0: Down at 11, Adami begging, there's a flag. The Yellow Jackets came and got back across. Should be a false start over on the left side. They're pointing at Dennison, though. Offsides. That was the, I believe that was Makai Stewart-Diaz that came across.
1: Yeah, but also saw the left tackle flinch a little bit as well. So,
2: very true. All right.
0: So it's going to be a mark off of 5. It's going to set up third down and 7. Three receivers right, one to the left. Adami asks for the ball, fakes the handoff. Here comes the heat backside. He's going to throw it, and it's going to be caught, and it's going to be a touchdown. Nope. So, Shannon Love got over and saved the touchdown. No, that was King Collins. Somebody got beat deep. If whatever the play was to Shannon Love, that was their version because he had blown by everybody on the Dennison side, and they have the ball on the 9-yard line, first down and 10, a Charles Holder Insurance Progressive first down call.
2: Yep, that was Kane Reyes was another big one.
0: They'll have in the backfield Anthony Rindle. He's going to get the give, goes right side, bottle up quickly, got a yard, that's it. Second down and long, second down and goal.
2: That's the 2-minute timeout there.
0: And that's what we have reached, the 2-minute timeout. The ball is on the 7-yard line, second and goal from there. 7-0 Dennison lead, but that lead is precarious. We're back after this on 93.1.
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0: 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It is the home of FC Dallas. What does FC stand for?
2: Football club.
0: Oh, come on.
1: Football.
0: It should be SC, soccer club.
2: No, that's no.
0: Yeah, football. Look, the World Cup's over.
2: Yeah.
0: You got to wait four years for that.
2: That's the National Soccer Hall of Fame over there.
0: And there's Lynn, not one name in there that I've ever heard of.
2: Oh, you know Alexi Lawless. Come on. Everybody knows him.
0: Who?
2: Alexi Lawless, the redheaded
0: guy
2: that makes everybody crazy.
0: Never.
2: Oh.
0: Sad. Next thing you're going to tell me is that the Packers won last night, right?
2: The Tejano?
0: There's not one name in there I know.
2: Oh, just from Nacogdoches? You don't know him?
0: Yep. Don't know him. Her, him, whoever.
2: Her.
0: Oh, all right, man. Two receivers to the left, one to the right. You can tell I'm not a soccer fan.
2: No.
0: This is going to be second down and goal from the 7. Adami, the quarterback, snaps his hands together. He's going to fake the handoff. Now he's going to run on the quarterback keeper. He was dumped after he crossed the 5-yard line. It's going to be third and goal from the 4. good job of the Yellow Jacket linebacker. I believe that was Farley, Cason Farley, has scraped over.

0: just all around, jack of trades.
1: So
2: got heck of coming in here too.
0: Whoa. So Lance is AWOL. And, you know, we noticed, you know, that...
2: He's listening, by the way, Lynn, so say hi.
0: Hey, Lance.
2: Lance and company.
0: Hey, Lance, if you're not in Munson Stadium next Friday night, Josh is going to fire you.
3: Whoa!
0: He was already fired today. Oh, man, oh, man. So we kept it here during the break. We've only got 1:18 to go until the break. Denison will get the football to begin the second half. Really what I thought this game would be. I thought it would be a bit of a high-scoring game. Yellow Jackets come into the game averaging 34.5 points a game, where Emerson comes in averaging 37.7 points a game. And we are nowhere near that at the moment. 7-0 shutout. Aaron, get your shutout cookie recipe ready. Here they go. Power on third down. This is going to be a straight-ahead run touchdown. Yeah, they lined up in the jumbo set, and they gave it to a different running back, Ian McMichael. We have not called his name tonight. 5'5", 170 sophomore, we think. Again, just really piecemealing a lot together tonight, including starting lineup and charts. I know nobody cares, but... Mr. Ellis, we get an F from Lynn on his chart decorum.
2: Josh, fire him.
3: Yeah.
0: Didn't even say hi on the email.
2: Yeah, he's all business.
0: Bad snap, but the ball is down. The kick is up, and the kick is good. 1:14 to go until the break, and it is a tie ball game. 7-up. We're back on Katie right after this.
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0: And we're back. Lots of thanks and handshakes. P. Dion doing a lot of heavy, dirty work tonight to get us on. Jay Lindley consulting over the Kai Dave Hilton back at the Katy Country Studios.
2: When everybody's scrambling. Look at us.
0: Yeah, it was. By the way, I'm gonna make fun of you guys after I praise you guys here.
2: Please,
0: in just a second.
2: Please.
0: After this first United Bank kick, we owe you a Jeff's Auto Sales scoring drive recap. Second one tonight. Low scoring game thus far. As Emerson knots it up, here is the kick. Spin it wisely to the Yellow Jackets, and somebody better go get that. It goes out of bounds. That's why they didn't go get it. That was Mr. Sims, woo, and he said, Burkhead, I got it.
2: Got it.
0: All right, so tonight we stopped at Lane's Chicken Fingers in Frisco.
2: Aggie approved.
0: That is definitely not Longhorn approved, but I was taken there against my will.
2: No, I think you picked it, didn't you? Josh,
0: no, I did not. I didn't say anything.
2: Oh, that's right. That means you didn't say anything. You didn't.
0: And my UT buddy here apparently did. So he's
2: that's
0: fired
2: not me for
0: next
2: the
0: week.
2: Record.
0: I honestly did not know what Lane's Chicken was.
2: Yeah.
0: I didn't know.
2: Yeah.
0: I even asked Pete, I said, is that some kind of a northern thing?
2: And no. College Station is not north of us.
0: Yeah.
2: I don't think.
0: I will say it was good, aside from all of the maroon. I'm allergic.
2: There you go.
0: I'm allergic to maroon.
2: All right, quickly, that Jeff's scoring drive recap. Emerson went 80 yards, a minute 14 seconds on 9-ish plays.
0: First down and 10, Denison, right to left. Final minute or so of play. That's a throw out, and that was not the best throw that Paxton Nesmith's made tonight. He threw it to where only his guy could catch it, but the only way he could catch it was to dive to the ground, and he went backwards for a loss. And so that's going to be, no, they did give him a gain. Look out the window, Burkhead. Two receivers to the right, including Christian Ramos in the slot. He had his first touchdown of the year last week. Here is Nesbitt rolling right. Here comes the heat. And he is sacked for a massive loss. And he's just got to learn when that he's done this at least once in, I think, every game. He just thinks he's faster than the backside pursuit, and he's not.
3: Correct. Yeah, he's got to know how the internal head clock just to get rid of the ball, especially if he knows he didn't.
0: Well, the bad thing is he could see that guy out of the corner of his eye. It wasn't a blindside hit by any stretch, and it is a loss of about 8 yards, and it's going to set up third down in a long way. And the one thing you don't want to do, and they only have 17 seconds, you sure don't want to give the ball

0: back to Emerson with a chance to make a big play at the end of the first half. But you could, Josh, last thing I'll say about it, you could see that coming. And we've seen it, I think, at least once in every game.
1: Right.
0: And I know they're working on it in practice with him. You have to have the clock you're talking about, but you also have to realize that living to play the next play is always a good thing.
1: Correct. Yeah, you don't want to hurt the drive. Like you said, living to play the next play. You know, no game, throw it out of bounds. Let's regroup.
2: That's got to be really hard for a younger player though, because they want to make play, like they want to be, you know, I'm not saying hero ball, but you want to be positive
0: and to be fair to Paxton and every other sophomore, they've been very successful their entire careers. They've never not known success, but all of a sudden it's not freshman football or JV football. It's varsity football, and those aren't 15-year-olds that are chasing you. They're 18-year-olds.
1: Correct.
0: Two receivers to the left, but he's learning and growing by every snap of the football. He's already made a couple of really good throws tonight and some wise decisions. Here we go on third down and long. They're going to set the screen up underneath. That's going to be Douglas, but Emerson was waiting on that, and the clock will roll at 14 seconds. Emerson cannot stop it. They run out of timeouts, and the two teams are going to go to the locker rooms, knotted up 7 apiece, with Dennison getting ready to receive the football. Now, you're not down there. You will be in the second half with Brian Lilly, Josh, but you've gotten to know him a little bit. What do you think he'd be saying right now?
1: Yeah, I think he's going to encourage his players, because they're playing really, really hard, 7-7 tie at the halftime. But I think we're gonna hear some encouragement on keeping those drives going, and also those big plays on defense.
0: Yeah, the third down thing, not being able to get third down conversions, that was another thing that happened again this first half. And you've got to be able to – the biggest thing is you've got to gain positive yardage on first and second down. You don't want to be facing third and nine. You don't want third and 11. You don't want third and 13. You want third and 2, third and 3. Opens the playbook up. And so I think they'll go to work on that at the break and talk about that. And then the other thing was Dennison really has, aside from the Sherman game, they've not had very many explosive plays this year. That's defined as something that goes 20 or more yards. And they've had only a couple, two or three runs over 20. In fact, Rashawn last week had a 27-yarder. That is the longest run of the season for the Yellow Jacket run game. And in the passing department, it's a little better, 75-yarder. But when you look at the Yellow Jackets defensively, they gave up 8 explosive plays a week ago that were 20 to 31 yards. And those are what some people call chunk plays. They move the sticks. They keep drives alive. They flip field position. And the Yellow Jackets are struggling to find some of those plays. And they need to figure a way to do some of that in the second half.
1: Yeah, I think some of the teams have watched film from that Sherman game and are starting to key in on those big plays for us to try to limit those.
0: So another thing potentially that they might talk about in the second half, they did a really good job of tackling in the first half. No qualms about any of that whatsoever. They did lose containment once or twice on the quarterback. Gave up the one big home run pass play that set up the touchdown. So they'll talk a little bit about that. But one thing that the Yellow Jackets need to do is they need to get their two playmakers heavily involved in the second half. They tried. They had Shandon Love wide open for a lengthy touchdown callback by a penalty. They tried to get the ball to Wu. Those are your two explosive playmakers. The more they get their own bite into the game, the better things become for Rashawn DeHorney at the line of scrimmage. So we're going to take a timeout. We have reached the intermission. We are at the new Toyota Stadium in Frisco, Texas. It is going to be a breathtaking stadium when they're done. The problem is for us, they are nowhere near done. In fact, they blew the entire west side up.
2: That's right.
0: I thought I heard a big boom about 8 months ago. I mean, it is not existent. If you've been here, the west side doesn't exist anymore.
2: Yeah.
0: And we are in, I don't even know what to call these. They're not cattle trailers. They're not construction trailers.
2: It's a caboose. We're in the caboose.
0: I will tell you this. If I had this on my hunting lease, it'd be a good deer hunting cabin.
2: Okay. So good for deer hunting, but radio observation deck.
0: I wonder if they'd sell this cheap.
2: I know people in Frisco.
0: Can we mount it to the roof of your vehicle on the way home?
2: I don't think Mrs. Dion would like that very much.

0: much, but I can ask.
1: Okay. We're at halftime. We are going to talk about Denison football. We'll visit with Jason De La Rosa, and we'll talk about our Grayson College Senior Spotlight. 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We're back after this on 93.1.
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1: And we're back here at the new Toyota Stadium, Lynn Burkhead and the abbreviated gang tonight. Josh Kelly sitting to my left in the place of Lance Sandmillen. And Pete Dion sitting
6: in the place of Lance Sandmillen.
1: We are missing Josh's presence on the sidelines. All kinds of issues tonight. First of all, the location where we're at. I'm not kidding when I say when they met us at the gate, it took them 10 to 15 minutes to walk us over here.
6: That's because I was talking to my friend Muhammad Muhammad on the way over here.
15: And we did go to the National Soccer Hall of Fame as well.
1: We did?
6: Well, sort of.
1: That's what that was?
6: Well.
1: Have you ever been to the Pro Football Hall of Fame in Kent?
6: I have not, but I'm working on it for maybe this May. Tell me about it. Good place?
1: I've never been, but but I know it's not that.
15: Oh,
1: there's like 400 people that have been enshrined there down through the years. All right, so enough of that. We had to walk the gangplank, didn't we?
15: We did.
1: I thought we were on a British ship, and we were, what was the pirate's name in Pirates of the Caribbean?
15: Jack Sparrow.
1: Jack Sparrow. I thought we were Jack Sparrow at any moment. He was going to say, all right,
6: Keith Richards,
1: take that last step.
15: Well, it kind of felt like we're walking up to a ride at Six Flags, too. I mean,
6: that's what Josh was saying. He's like, I got to put
1: it. You know, you're right. Yeah. You know what it was? It's like they get the new cool kid roller coaster, and then they get another one, and they get another one. And the thing that you used to stand in line for 4 hours, Judge Roy Scream.
15: Yes, Judge.
1: You just walk up, get on, and ride, walk up, and get on. And I love the Judge Roy Scream. And, yeah, that's exactly right. That's what it was like. It is an absolutely beautiful stadium on the east side. You can tell all of the hard work they did. They made that, what do you call that, Pete, a roof?
6: Well, they're going to have covered, the stands are going to be covered, and especially it's going to be good on this side, so it's not 475 degrees when they start playing here, which I've said that, before.
1: That's coming down. It was 575 a week ago.
6: Very true.
1: Fall is officially here. They say a lot of rain is coming this next week. That could have some bearing on our game next Friday night. If there's some lightning involved, of course, they'll play in rain. By the way, fellas, I don't know what y'all got at your house. I know you live out in western Grayson County, Josh, and you live in that, whatever that
6: North
1: place
6: Howell.
1: Is. To the
6: North Howell.
1: Yeah. Yeah. You said that. I did.
6: I know. You've said it before.
1: I got... And Alex Jacobs down there with AR Productions is doing such a bang-up job with all these videos you're seeing on Facebook and Instagram and all that. Alex is a longtime friend of our family, and she was a student of the lovely Mrs. Burkhead. By the way, Daniel and Whitney, if you're listening to Gramps, hello from Frisco. I'm in a cow pasture in Frisco.
6: The last one.
1: I think if I could bring my deer stand down here, it might work out because that's kind of how far off the beaten path we are. But Alex's dad, Johnny Jacobs, the same day last Sunday evening, he got over 6 inches of rain in his rain gauge. I had over 6 inches of rain in my rain gauge. And we even had hail, and the lightning was crazy. And I'm like, yeah, it didn't rain for, what, 2-3 months? And We get about 3 months supply in about 2 hours.
15: Yes.
1: It was crazy. And if you saw some of the video around Denison, you saw people driving through floodwaters. You're not supposed to do that.
6: That's right.
15: No. Turn around, don't drown.
1: Turn around, don't drown.
6: That's right.
1: So we have seen the touch of gold. We have seen the Stingerettes. Now we're seeing the Emerson Marching Band. Thought Jason De La Rosa was going to join us, but they may have made him walk the plank somewhere over there to our.
6: He might have left. He was that hot. He said adios.
1: Yeah, they may have kicked him out. They may have called in the finest here in Frisco wearing the blue and the badge, because he was not happy about his accommodation. He wasn't mad. That's not what we're trying to infer, but he like we did. He said, "Yeah, I don't think I've ever had to do this." But nobody cares, right? They want to hear the games. Let's talk about the game, Pete.

0: Yellow Jackets came out like gangbusters, were able to get a quick score to go up 7-0, and we thought, not once, but twice, that they had gone up 14-0. But the Yellow Hanky bit the Yellow Jackets, and that's really disappointing, gentlemen, because they came into the game averaging only 5 for 41 yards. You remember last year under Coach Whitson, we talked about penalties and the year before and all that. Whatever they're feeding them, whatever they're drinking in the Kool-Aid, whatever they're doing, the penalties are a third of what they were a year ago. And I say that, and then all of a sudden tonight, we had more than a game's worth in the first half of play.
1: And it's at inopportune times, like you said. I mean, you know, what are you doing on a scoring play? It hurts, you know, twice as much. So
0: let's do a little bit of house cleaning here and talk about the Grayson College Senior Spotlight. And we're going to take a break and try. We're going to take a lengthy break and try to come back with a makeshift Senior Spotlight. We are, I mentioned MacGyver and duct tape and baling wire. And apparently, he doesn't really look like him, but Pete Dion is apparently MacGyver in the flesh because he put all that together and
1: like MacGruber
0: somehow made it work. We talked about the platinum of Texoma keys to the game, so let's do that for the second half. Obviously, we talked about explosive plays, Josh. We talked about third down conversions. They did a really good job of getting off the field on third down, I thought, defensively. Only the one big play really on the night. And aside from that, I think the defense has played really well, especially when you consider that 5'8", 170 junior who came in with 21 tackles, Maxton Harbor, he's on crutches and shorts and likely lost for the season. Alex Camacho, who was the starter in that spot a year ago, has filled in very well here in the first half of play, even had a big play down here to our left. But they need to be better on third down conversions for Denison. They need to continue to take care of the football, and they need an explosive play or two. I don't think 10 points or 14 points is going to be enough to win the game, Josh. Probably going to have to get in the 20s.
2: Yeah, going to have to get into the 20s. Going to have to score some more points. But like I said, for the defense to get off the field, you can see Emerson on a couple different series. They'll be a little bit run heavy. Then now I think they're starting to pass. And it's definitely pass in the middle of the field on us, which has been kind of a weak spot a little bit this year.
0: Yeah, so there's been a fair amount of Charles Holder Insurance progressive first down calls. There's only been two Jeff's Auto Sales scoring drive recaps. Basically, they scored once on a 8 or 9 play drive. They went about 70 yards. Denison did the same thing earlier. And so that is where we're at scoring-wise. We've got to start paying attention to things like the heyday hit of the game because the North Rig Grill postgame show is going to be here before we know it.
1: Will.
0: We've got the Grayson Collin Electric Cooperative Lineman of the game. Right now, Chandler Lopez has got that in my book. He had a pretty good first half. We'll see if anything changes. The Blue Peak. Lynn is so guilty of saying Blue Speak.
1: You did it right.
0: It's the Blue Peak Fiber Internet and TV play of the game. We don't have that yet. We haven't seen that yet. We might have, but I don't think so. The Legend Bank player of the game. I think we were given instructions that it can be anybody on the team except Rashawn D. Horney, because the fine print says you cannot win the award 3 weeks in a row.
1: 3 weeks in a row? That's the limit? Okay.
0: But I will tell you, if he goes 98 for a touchdown to win a game.
1: You might give it to him?
0: Not any might about it.
1: Uh-oh.
0: Not any might about it. And then, of course, we'll give you the Signet Heart Group upcoming Yellow Jackets football schedule at the end of the game in that North Rig Grill postgame show. Let's just say this. It's going to be hard. They're all going to be difficult the rest of the way. You know, one thing I wanted to say at the beginning, and we just had so many things happening. We were discombobulated, as I said. The Yellow Jackets, there's not much margin for error. They don't have to play a perfect game. But it has to be a really good game. It has to be an A game. It has to be an A-plus or an A-minus game. They brought the B-plus several times over the last several weeks, and they're 1-3. They lose a game on 4th-and-1 with 38 seconds to go against the third-ranked team in the state, 4A Division I. They give up a late touchdown. They move the ball. They can't score at the end. The next week against Richland, and even last week, the interception kind of set up that last score.

0: made the final margin what it was. They need to pitch a complete game. By the way, the Rangers need to pitch a complete game. Anybody heard a score tonight?
1: No, I've got football scores, but I don't have baseball. I've given up on that.
0: Well, Texas Ranger fans have not given up.
1: Oh, aren't you guys going to finish 81-81?
0: Who cares?
1: My friend Drew Kirschman says it's predestined. You guys are going to be 81-81, tie Houston, and not make it because they got the tiebreaker.
2: Man.
1: That's what he said.
0: And Green Bay got smoked last night.
1: Okay, well, how fun with Baltimore in Brazil? That's going to be great.
0: It'll be more fun than Bijan roasting the street sweepers up there in Green Bay. We're going to do this in the break. We are at halftime. 7-all our score. We're back with the rest of the halftime break right after this.
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0: And we're back. The new Toyota Stadium, Lynn Burkhead, and an abbreviated crew tonight. Pete Dion, Josh Kelly, Lance Sandmillen on vacation this week. He is getting together with some old high school chums, some old high school football mates, and they're having a weekend. And good for him. And he's listening right now. Lance, we miss you. Hurry back next week. So we're a little bit challenged tonight. We've explained our accommodations. We've also talked about the difficulty in getting some things connected. And that includes our Grayson College Senior Spotlight. So we're going to do that on the field at halftime, but we can't get the field mic to work. So we're just glad all of this is working. So we're going to do an abbreviated and a makeshift Grayson College Senior Spotlight. We're going to ask you to use your imagination, if you will, and imagine back to the year 2008 when a guy named Brian Lilly was a senior, and he's going to talk to us about something very important to him, his junior and senior year.
7: Let's end with something that I wanted to do last week, but just too many moving parts, too much to talk about with the Battle of the Axe and you being in your first game, all of that. So kind of a 20-question approach. We talked about this back in the spring, and I mentioned the number 34. You wore the number 34 in high school. You wore the number 34 when you were a linebacker down at Texas State University in San Marcos. And I mentioned it one time to you that, you know, there had to be a story, and you said there is. So

0: What's the story behind number 34?
1: And so I started out my sophomore year on JV, and after the third game, we were playing against Dallas Kimball, and I got moved up. And at the time, you know, I had played baseball, and we had some great baseball coaches, Coach Means, Coach Wade, Coach Turner. And, you know, I get to my locker, I'm getting moved up. I don't necessarily know what I'm going to wear. There's a number 34 jersey in there. And so you don't question it. It just is what it is. Well, I'm getting ready, and I'm in the old locker room at Munson Stadium, and I'm sitting there. I'm a little nervous, and Coach Turner comes and sits down beside me, and he says, Brian, he said, you know what number 34 is? I said, no, sir, that's my number. And I made sure that you got that number, he said, because it's a special number, and you're somebody that's going to wear that number well. And he was like, I can tell you're nervous. And I'm like, yes, sir. And he goes, well, you got to understand this. You were born for this. Football's in your blood. You were born for this. It doesn't matter what grade you're in. You're going to do a great job whenever you get out there. And so that was a story that I've told many of guys that played their first varsity games. You know, Rocky Kalmus' son, Kason Kalmus, he played for us at Brentwood Academy. And he was a freshman starting for me at safety. He actually just received a full scholarship at OU just yesterday. And I talked to him on the phone. But anyways, I told him the exact same story about how my coach told me that you were born for this, and so it was great. Shout out to Coach Jeremy Turner. You know, it was his baseball number, and he gave it to me. He said, I see a lot of myself in you, and I've just wore it ever since. You know, I think that it's kind of like Romeo and Juliet, where it says, a rose by any other name would still smell just as sweet. Whenever they're talking about, you know, what is a Montague? It's neither hand nor foot nor mouth, and it says what's in a name, and it's not the number that makes the person, it's the person that makes the number. So it could be Michael Irvin wearing number 47 at University of Miami. Some people get a little too caught up in that whole number thing, but it was really cool that he did that, and I thought that was special, and then I just kept it and been there ever since.
2: And I tell you what, in all of my life, Jason De La Rosa, as he joins us, I have never heard Shakespeare and Romeo and Juliet in a football game, certainly not one involving Denison. Can you tell that Brian Lilly was an English major at Texas State?
3: Just a little bit. Just a little bit.
2: It's such a great story, and I'm glad we were unable to play that the week that it was intended to run, and that was out in Decatur, and Pete, we had some issues going on out there, but let's talk about this game. I thought both teams averaging 30-plus points a game, right around 35 for Denison and 37 for Frisco Emerson. Thought it would be a high-scoring game. It's a defensive slugfest right now.
3: Well, I think it's both teams are kind of getting in their own way a little bit. You know, obviously, yeah, the back-to-back penalties that wiped out, you know, a touchdown and then another touchdown, so Denison should have at least 14 points, and that's a killer because those were their first penalties of the game. So it's not like they were super sloppy, and that was sort of an expected outcome there. They hadn't committed any penalties at that point. And Emerson's gotten close to the end. They got close to that one time, and, you know, a kid makes a bad decision trying to just throw the ball away instead of eating it, and that cost them maybe at least, I don't know if they would have kicked a field goal, but that really hurt that drive when they had first and goal at the 12, and then you look up and it's fourth and 21, and you're back almost, you know, outside the red zone. So it was, you know, I think at minimum we could probably be talking about 14-14 right now. And obviously, you know, Emerson was aggressive on their very first drive, going for it fourth and one at midfield.
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3: Field, and I'm interested to see how both teams are going to handle the second half because the game is where it is right now. And again, you have a team that really needs a win in Denison. If you're going to stay in the mix, you really need to get in the win column this week. And you have an Emerson team that their only loss is to Anna, so they think they're pretty good. If your only loss is to Andy, you're probably a pretty good team. And if they, you know, I don't know if I wrote it in the column in the story this week for the preview, or I talked about it on my podcast. You know, you don't want to be 0-2 to start district play. But when you look at these standings and you see the next 4 weeks for Denison, everybody they play is literally right in front of them right now. So they can easily leapfrog a ton of people if they take care of business on the field. And you hope that the games against Decatur and Richland can pay off here, that it's close. The defense made literally one bad play, you know, on that deep pass. I don't know if it was a bust. I don't know what it was. But that's the only play that Emerson's really had a success on, to get the ball down in close to get that their lone touchdown. And I think the offense, like I said, the penalties really killed that momentum there. They had a chance to go up 14-0, and I think if you can get I think, honestly, either side in this game, if you can get a two-touchdown lead, it might end up being pretty safe. And I feel like if you had been able to either get either of those touchdowns because of the way they were scored on a prayer screen pass that looked like that was going to be a sack for Emerson, they were going to be deflated, and then that gets called back, and they get a second chance, and then Shandon Love is wide open at the goal line on a 51-yard pass because they just lost him. I think that could have really deflated Emerson at that point, going, we're not getting it done. And I think, again, I say that every time Denison gets the ball, start a second half. You go down and score right now, I think you really put Emerson on their heels.
2: It's probably the biggest drive of the game from a Yellow Jacket perspective. Jason De La Rosa, beat writer forever for the Yellow Jackets and longtime sports editor for the Herald Democrat. Our thanks to him stopping in. And, gentlemen, here we go with the second half kickoff. Of course, that brought to you by First United Bank and the Platinum of Texoma Keys to the game. You got to score more points than they do in the second half. How about that? Here we go. First United Bank kick. It's going to be a pooch, maybe a pooch onside. Fair catch called for by Gavin Mandrell, the senior. Makes it, and the Yellow Jackets will go to work with decent starting field position. Look at that moon, the harvest moon tomorrow. The full moon of September, it's almost full. It's about 99% full tonight. And what a beautiful celestial body that is, reflecting the sun's light back to planet
5: Very
2: Earth.
5: Very nice. Awesome album by Neil Young, too, by the way, Harvest Moon.
2: It was. So here go the Yellow Jackets, first down and 10. They're going to put two receivers to the left side, moving right to left on your radio dial, one man to the right. Douglas in motion across the formation, first play of the second half. This is going to be a handoff to Rashad DeHorney, and kind of like in the first half, he got 193 a week ago. He's not going to get there tonight unless something changes. They had that bottled up well.
6: Yeah, of course, their first play coming out, DeHorney up the middle. If we can start stretching that to the outside a little bit, that'll loosen up that box in the middle.
2: So it's going to be second down and 9 to go after the one-yard gain. Denison will split Wu, Jashaud Sims to the left. They're going to have Douglas and Love to the right. And in that tight right spot, as he's been all night, is going to be Mandrell. This is going to be Nesbitt. He's going to pull it out of the gut of DeHorney. He's going to run forward for the first down. That is a Charles Holder Insurance progressive first down call, and a very wise run, a very wise slide by the sophomore quarterback.
6: Yeah, another great run play, a little zone action with a quarterback pool.
2: So he came in, Paxton Nesbitt did, 28 carries for 24 yards. He's had a decent night tonight carrying the football. We are at the new Toyota Stadium. Darkness has fallen. It is officially fall. Kind of even feels like it right now. Not cool, but it's certainly not terribly hot. Here's Nesbitt back. Pressure comes backside. He's going to flush out of the pocket, runs forward, and it's going to be tackled for a short gain. That was a stunt. They brought somebody off the backside edge, and he did a good job of seeing that coming and eluding the pressure.
6: Correct, yeah. They played a little stunt games up front, Emerson's D-line, and then Nesbitt stepped up in the pocket. We didn't have a loss on that play.
2: So the defensive coordinators for the Mavericks, Curtis Holbert from Sam Houston State. He's also the secondary coach. Jason Cox from UT Arlington. He is the receivers coach as well. And this is going to be Nesbitt slings it out. He's got Douglas. Douglas shaking and baking his way forward as he got around the right edge. Literally, if he If he makes it past that man, he scores. There was no one.
3: Nobody
2: that
3: in the
2: was
3: going to
2: stop him. And the last man that could get him did. And it's third down and six.
3: Tell you what, gentlemen, when I looked at my thermostat in my car and saw 64 this morning, I about started crying. That was fantastic.
2: A friend of mine, Rob Woodruff, a longtime Texas friend who now lives in Arkansas with his beautiful wife, Jenny. They live above the North Fork River. He was rubbing it in. 54 degrees there yesterday.
3: Perfect temp.
2: Third down and six. Here comes the blitz. Nesbitt back. He's looking. He's setting up, throwing over the middle, and it was in and out of the hands of Rashad Sims. Wu hardly ever drops the football, but he dropped that one, and it was a 20-yard gainer.
6: Yeah, on that, I mean, if we had a little bit more time to look downfield, I think he had Douglas down the streaking down this left sideline. Am I right, Pete?
3: He did, yep. He was open there, but didn't see him.
2: Gavin Bach on to do the punting duties. He came into the game with 21, 35.7. The rugby-style kickers had a good year, 251-yarders in the past 2 weeks. He stands back at his 34-yard line. Good pass, no pressure. And that's not even really a rugby-style kick. It's going to bounce. It's going to go right to the return man. Yellow Jackets, they give up a pretty good return, but finally corral him at the 31. He fielded it at the 10, so that was a 21-yard return. Let's see who that was. It was, I believe it was Caden Reyes, and it's going to be first down at 10 from the 32-yard line. 7-all, our score. 9:14 to go in the third. Lynn Burkhead, Pete Dion, Josh Kelly.
3: Three Stooges.
2: With you tonight on Katy Country, your longtime home since 1999 for Denison High School football. Katy Country, iconic in the greater Denison area for being the voice of the Yellow Jackets all these many years. Two receivers left, two to the right. This is going to be Adami. He's going to sling it out wide, trying to get the screen set up. Yellow Jackets hold it up, string it towards the boundary, and Shannon Love puts the cherry on top of the ice cream sundae.
6: Yeah, I tell you what, well, that secondary came up there, fought off the blocks, three of them, to take down that receiver.
2: No gain. Three receivers right, one to the left. Moving left to right is Emerson. This is going to be a handoff. It's going to be Rendell. Maybe a yard, and that is it. And big Traquel Green got it.
3: Another big third down here, General. Let's get another stop.
2: Big third down. We talked about third down conversions for the Denison offense. Getting off the field on third down, especially third and long, like third and eight, very, very important. Three receivers to the right for Emerson, one to the left. Rendell in the backfield with Adami. He snaps his hands together, tries to get a cheap, quick 5 yards. Denison not biting. He's going to look to the sidelines and changes the play. Still time on the play clock. Backs up. A little bit of a high snap play fake. He's looking, wanting to throw it over the middle.
6: Picked off.
2: It's Isaiah McKinney. He's got it at the 50. He's still going to the 40. He's still going, circling the wagons. And he is going to be tackled at the 36. We've got a scrum. Somebody's helmet came off. That is, I believe, Tayden Looper's helmet came off. There was some skirmishing. I didn't see what happened. Did you guys?
3: I did not see it either. I watched the ball.
6: I think Tayden Looper was blocking number nine for Emerson, and he just took offense to it, slung Tayden down, took his helmet off.
2: They do not throw a flag.
6: Ref had his hand on the flag, but he didn't throw it.
2: They certainly could have. Isaiah McKinney
3: took the safety off.
2: I thought was going to give it back up because he kept circling, trying to get more yardage, and he was carrying the ball out there. I'm sure they're going to talk to him about film study, but a great pick. Denison has the football at the 38. They're running the train reverse. This is Douglas. He wanted to throw. It wasn't there. He's going to plow his way forward to the 36 for a couple of yards. They've had that play in their playbook for a long time. I've watched it in practice a number of times, and it just simply was not there right there. It's a double reverse pass.
6: Yes.
3: Yep. Nobody open, so he had nowhere to go to. So.
6: Lynn, I'm going to go back to interception real fast. Emerson was trying to go right down the middle again when they had that big third down catch right before the half.
2: Two receivers right, one to the left, second down and seven. Douglas in motion across the formation. This is going to be Nesbitt. He's going to keep the ball, he pulled it out of the gut of Rashad DeHorney, and he's going to get a yard, maybe two, sets up third down, and there's the bugaboo we talked about, third down long, And Yellow Jackets are going to have to get 8 yards to convert here. Hate to keep, you know, beating the dead horse, but they were 1 of 8 in third down conversions a week ago. And they were actually 0 of 3 in fourth down conversions, so they were 0 of 11 in money downs. Two receivers right, one to the left. This is a money down. Blitz coming. There was a free play if they had snapped the ball because they had him across the line. But Nesbitt is going to change the play. Dino Antovani came across the line, and he was dead to rights if they had snapped the ball. And there's a whistle and a timeout called by Denison. 6:36 to go in the third. 7 for Denison, 7 for Emerson. Tight, tight ball game. We're back in a moment on 93.1.
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2: And we're back. A key third down conversion opportunity for the Yellow Jackets. 3rd and 7 at the 34 of Emerson. Maybe 4 down territory as the nearly full moon looms over the new Toyota Stadium. Here we go. Paxton Nesbitt in the backfield. Has the snap. He's going to throw it underneath. That's going to be Douglas. He's trying to find a block. Can't find the block he needed for the final 2 yards. And it's going to be 4th down and about 3 yards to go.
6: Yeah, another little tunnel screen coming from the right to the middle. Nesbitt hit it on Douglas, but, you know, picked up a few yards on that one.
2: So, however this game turns out, you're going to look back on this play on both sides and say it was a key moment. 2-3 receivers to the left, 1 to the right. That's Shandon Love, right to left on the radio dial. Rashad Dehorn in the backfield with Paxton Nesbitt. Nesbitt has the snap. He's back. He's going to flush out of the pocket. He's being chased. He's going to lose the football. It's going to be picked up. And if he stayed in bounds, it's going to be a pick six. Rashad Dehorney will save the pick six, but just a disaster. No, he got free, and he scored. Just absolute disaster right there for the Yellow Jackets.
6: Yeah, so Nesbitt was scrambling, had the ball out, and as he was going out of bounds, getting tackled, and the ball stayed in bounds, and that was a scoop and score for Emerson.
5: Yep, number 7 there, Dino Antovani.
2: Well, he was being chased hard from behind, the backside pursuit.
6: Correct.
2: And somebody just reached in there and punched it out.
5: And they had good coverage, too, down the field. I mean, they had nowhere to go, so he just had to bail out and run there. And
2: so the tie is broken.
5: Flag on the
2: no,
5: field.
2: They're gonna say he did score, right?
5: Yes.
6: Yes. Unsportsmanlike.
2: They haven't put it there. It is. They put it on Denison's side. Don't believe that's where it belongs. And the PAT getting ready to come. Nathan Ike, the sophomore, 12 out of 14 in PATs this year. 5:43 to go. That was just a disastrous turn of events for the Yellow Jackets. They were trying to score on their side, on the Emerson side. Went for it on fourth down. The kick is up. Kick is good. And Emerson has seized a 14-7 lead by virtue of the pick six. We're watching the replay right here. He pulled up. He initially thought about throwing it. He's running. And that linebacker just came from behind and popped it out. And he picked it up, and that was what, about a 65-yard scoop six. The Yellow Jackets had a shot around the 40, and they couldn't get it. We'll take a quick 30 back after this on 93.1.
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2: And we're back. Yellow Jackets with some work to do after that turn of events. They were looking for a 4th-and-3 conversion. Instead, it turns into a 67-yard scoop and score going the other way as quarterback Paxton Nesbitt was stripped from behind. He is actually out there and kick return duty. Don't know that I've seen that so far this season. That is him, right?
6: No, it is not.
2: Okay. So here we go, the first United Bank kick. The scoring drive recap from Jeff's Auto Sales, very easy. Fumble, scoop, score, 67 yards.
3: One play. About 13
2: and
3: seconds.
2: That first United Bank kick is going to sail out the back of the end zone for the first time tonight. The Jackets will get the touchback and go to work. And now, Josh, Pete, they're in a bit of trouble. They have not shown an ability to consistently move the football in a long while now. And, you know, we talked about it at halftime. It's easy to coach the game and play the game here. I understand that. They don't have to play perfect, but they have to play better than they've played down the stretch, especially. And it's been in the second half and in the fourth quarter that these games have gotten away from them. And if Emerson goes up by another score, I think Jason De La Rosa could be correct. Two scores might be curtains for whoever's behind. Yellow Jackets are going to come out, and they are going to change quarterbacks. They're going to put Tayden Looper in at quarterback. So Ryan Taylor is going to shake things up. That was not Paxton Nesbitt. I don't see him on the sidelines. I don't believe he's hurt. I just believe that Ryan Taylor, the offensive coordinator, and or Brian Lilly, the head coach, just they want to do something a little different here. And so we're seeing, for the first time since mop-up duty in the Battle of the Axe in the late fourth quarter, when Tayden Looper had one carry for 8 yards, Tayden Looper getting his first real opportunity to lead this offensive unit for the Yellow Jackets. So I watched every day virtually of fall camp, and I kept telling people Tayden Looper was not that far away from Paxton Nesbitt.
6: Yeah.
2: He throws a very good ball, and he's got a year of varsity under his belt, albeit not at quarterback. And they're going to try to shake things up and see if they can get this offense out of the mud where they're stuck right now.
6: Yeah, you know, Tayden Looper is one of the starting safeties on defense, so that's why they're trying to hold him off on start on offense. But Tayden, a little back history, I think Tayden was quarterback
2: Tayden was the quarterback until last year.
6: Correct.
2: Was the quarterback at every level he had played until they made him into a hound safety a year ago.
6: Yes.
3: Was that a timeout by Emerson, gentlemen? I mean, what was the extended? They're showing two timeouts here, so.
2: All right, strange so after kickoff. I do not see Paxton Nesbitt on the sideline, so there is the possibility they snuck him off the field to our south where it's difficult for us to see.
3: We'll let some younger eyes look for us, Lynn.
2: All right, so Looper will snap his hands together, and he's going to run forward, and his first play was not one to remember. He lost a yard on the play, and the run game that was so good a week ago has just basically been non-existent, and now there's a Yellow Jacket lineman shaking up on the field. It's just going from bad to worse for the Yellow Jackets. We already told you they lost Max Harbor, most likely for the year, with a knee injury that was suffered in practice this week. They're wearing those brand-new
6: knee braces,
2: lightweight knee braces that they got to try and help prevent knee injuries. So Paxton Nesbitt's not on the field, fellas. I've got the binoculars out, and he is not on the field.
6: So Lynn, he's right there next to Coach Mitchell.
2: All right, I'm looking for Devin. I still don't see him. I'll take your word for it. There he is. I see him.
3: Okay. Spotted. All right, where's Waldo?
2: So just like that, the Yellow Jackets were feeling good, and that's not a good sign right there. One of the linemen, he's walking off on his own power, but he is under.
3: Yes,
2: he's not feeling very good right now.
3: He is not, that, for sure,
2: on that right side.
3: Hope they advance.
2: He is
3: okay.
2: Walking off under his own power, but the Yellow Jackets have been a revolving door at the offensive line all year long. Injuries have just decimated. Even Mono coming in with one of the players early in the season forced them out of the lineup for a couple of weeks. So just a horrible turn of events in the last 5 minutes for Denison. They're going to send Douglas across formation. Looper is going to keep it on the quarterback keeper, and there's just nothing there in the run game, nothing at all. And I think Emerson's like, yeah, you're not going to throw the ball right here. And so they are not even really honoring it. Money down, as they call it, coming up. Third down, unfortunately, it's third and 12, and you're just not going to make many third and longs when you've got to go four. It was third and 14.
3: Yes.
2: And you're going to have to throw the ball unless you catch them napping. And so Tayden Looper, actually, that's Nesbitt back in the game. So Paxton Nesbitt is back in the game. And he is snapping his hands together. He's going to straight drop. He's looking, and he's being chased from behind. He got drilled in the helmet. In college football, I had the binoculars on it. That would have been targeting, and there would have been no question.
6: Correct.
3: Big hit.
6: Lowered his head,
2: hit him in the ear hole.
6: Yes.
2: Hit him in the ear hole, and you heard the big roar from their fans. It was not a clean hit. There was nothing to roar about. It was a dirty hit. But Yellow Jackets are going to have to do what they've had to do way too many times tonight. They're going to have to punt the football away. So it's fourth down and 14, and a very key moment for Gavin Bach. Really needs to get another one of those 51-yarders. They've got the return on. This is a high driving kick, and it's going to take a bounce. It is so far out, drove the coverage, and it's going to be,
6: That was a clean hit.
2: That was
6: that
2: a clean
6: hit.
2: Textbook form tackle hit right there as the ball carrier or return man just disappeared from view. And it's going to be at the 40. There's no way that he was at the 44.
6: Big hit by Chase Courtright on that one.
2: Yeah, Chase has had a good season. Chase came into the game tonight, 15 tackles on the defensive play, 10 solos. And he got a big slobber knocker right there, no doubt about it. You probably think you probably hear the crowd in the background. Yellow Jacket defense needs a turnover.
3: We definitely need that or a three and out. Let's get the ball.
2: Four receivers to the right, one to the left. Empty backfield for Adami. Snap, looking, throwing. It's going to be caught out in the flat. A short gain, 3, maybe 3.5 yards. Second down and about 7 coming up.
6: Yeah, they're picking on Shannon's side again. You know, Shannon's playing off a little bit. They're taking what the defense is giving them.
2: Yeah, I don't really understand picking on Shannon Love's side. He's got 3 interceptions this year alone, and he's going to Sam Houston State as a secondary man. This is a dummy, flags, whistles, something.
3: False start.
2: Got stopped, and I believe it's going to be a false start, and that is the indication. So second down and a long 6, almost 7, is going to be second down at 11. Jackets have had one turnover tonight. That was the pick by Isaiah McKinney. They've also turned the ball over themselves. And I believe, have we turned it over twice or just once?
6: Once.
2: So far it's even. 3 receivers to the right, 1 to the left for Emerson. Adami, the quarterback, snaps his hands together. Play fake. Here comes the pressure. He's going to flush and run. Tackled from behind. There's a late flag. They're going to get Chandler Lopez for a horse collar. The back judge was standing right there, and when Chandler Lopez took him down, he threw the flag right at him. Nope. They're going to say it was a hold.
3: Going to say that looked awful clean.
2: It was a hold.
3: That looked clean to me.
2: I got to tell you, I was watching Chandler on that, and I thought Lynn might have been tempted to throw that flag himself. I thought the official agreed, but he was seeing something else, and Brian Lilly is going to decline it, and that's going to make it third down 11. Remember the third down thing? Staying on the field and getting off the field?
3: Yes.
2: This is the getting off part.
3: Correct. Let's do it.
2: They need a big defensive stop here. Nearly full moon shining. Clock is really becoming serious for both teams. 2:40 and cranking in the third quarter. 14-7 Emerson on a turnover, scoop and score, has the lead, the first of the night. Adami back. Here comes the pressure. He's going to step up and elude it. The Yellow Jackets are going to get him and keep him from getting. That was a tremendous open field tackle out there on the edge, and I believe that was either I thought it was King College. It was not King College. It was Robert Andrews. Andrews, I believe, made what could have been a first down saving tackle right there. And Emerson will at least line up in punt formation. It's fourth down and eight.
5: Yeah, like sure you said, Lynn has a really nice open field.
2: Are they going to kick it? And here come the Jackets. They nearly get there again, not quite all night. That was Isaac Peterson averaging 29.7 per kick. Fair catch called for and made by

0: Ball at the 18. They trail by 7. Nesbitt's back. He's going to throw. It's going to be caught. Shannon Love quickly ducked his way toward the boundary. He was trying to get under the corner there, and if he did, he was going to score. He did not, and it's going to be a good gain, but not enough. It's going to be about a 7-yard gain. Here we go again. Third down and 8. They got to convert one of these at some point.
1: They do.
0: They got to convert one at some point. 1 of 8 a week ago in third down conversions, and it's not much better tonight. But all of that would be water under the bridge if they could get one here. Douglas in motion from left to right. Nesbitt has it. Back to pass. Sets up. He's throwing. Fly pattern. This is Sims. Where is the flag? It was same defender, and I believe he got the backside of his jersey again for just a brief second, and it was enough to keep Sims from breaking free into the route, and it falls incomplete. And such an incredible start to the season between Paxton Nesbitt and Wu Sims, and it just really has disappeared the last couple of weeks.
1: Yeah, like I said, the defensive coaches have really honed in on Sims and Shannon, but the feet got tangled up a little bit. I think there could have been a flag thrown.
0: Well, Lynn's always going to think it could be a flag, but it was an incomplete pass, and Bach is going to stand back to kick the ball away. And there's a whistle.
2: Could be a delay of game, gentlemen.
0: And I believe that is going to be the case. Delay of game against the kicking team. Caden Reyes is the lone man back deep. You do not want to give it to him with a lot of blocking in front of him. They're not particularly great at the return game, any more so than Dennison is. But Caden Reyes is one of their speedsters. And he can take it the distance if you let him. So there's going to be a timeout called. We'll join him. 14-7, Emerson in the lead, back in 30 on 93-1.
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0: Well, if the ball game comes down to a 14-7 end, the play that the coaches will watch with a queasy gut overnight and tomorrow will be a key moment. As Dennison was going for it on fourth down and 2 at the 34-yard line of Emerson, and before you could blink almost, Emerson is going the other way for a 67-yard scoop and score, and that is where we stand, 14-7. Here is Bach. High snap, barely got up to get it. What a great job by Gavin Bach. And this is going to bounce. Reyes is going to back away from it. It takes a decent roll for Dennison. Comes across the 35 and rolls out at the 31-yard line. I'm going to tell you what. If Dennison does not come back and win this game, Gavin Bach just got my Player of the Game award. I do not know how he went and played center field right there.
2: He robbed
0: a home run right there.
2: He for sure did. Yep, got that glove up there and brought the ball down.
0: And that's about the third or fourth time this year where there's been a bit of a questionable snap on kicking. And you're not. There is no such thing as a perfect football game, but you've got to begin to. That would have been the ball game, maybe. That two score lead that De La Rosa was talking about, because there was no one that was going to keep them from a touchdown if that went over his head. This is going to be Rendell. He's going to sweep. No, it's not Rendell. It's the other running back, Jaden Chevalinga, and he is going to go to the left side and picked up 4 yards, and that is going to do it for the third quarter. We have played 14-7. Emerson in the lead after the scoop and score, the only score of the third period. We're back for the fourth and deciding period right after this, so 93.1.
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3: Well, we say it almost every week that turnovers are going to play a big part in the outcome of a game. And, you know, I was kind of crowing, two, 3 weeks in the season. Dennis didn't have a turnover. But then if you'd look between the lines a little bit, they had a fumble that they recovered in the Battle of the Axe game. They had four fumbles against Decatur that they covered all four. That's five times they put the ball on the turf in two games, and you were just kind of living lucky.
4: Right.
3: You were living large, and they've begun to crash in and catch them a little bit in the last 3 weeks. That's the difference in the ball game right now. This is going to be a handoff, Rendell, and he is going to scoot off right tackle, and I believe he's got the first down. A little bit of tangling up on the edge between a receiver and one of the Yellow Jacket defenders, and that is, in fact, the Charles Holder Insurance Progressive first down.
4: Yeah, I think Emerson's starting to go back to the run game. They found a spot on the left side of the defense, so I think they're going to start running the ball a little bit more.
3: Well, they also want to grind clock.
4: Correct.
3: I think they understand this is going to be a low-scoring game tonight. Two receivers right, one to the left, right to left on the radio dial. Fullback in motion, a little bit of a high snap. That's a handoff. Rendell trying to kick it wide, and he found nothing there. Tried to come back to the center of the field and got a yard, maybe two, and that's it. Second and long coming up.
4: Yeah, back to the running back again, up the middle. Dennison stopped him for a short gain.
3: So second down, seven. So it was a three-yard gain. And they'll send two receivers to the right and one to the left. Rendell in the pistol look behind the dummy. And Dennison crowding the line and showing blitz. Now they're going to make some changes themselves. So key second down and seven. And there is a whistle.
5: There's our last timeout.
3: Play is stopped, and Emerson could not get situated. They used their final timeout. Could that come into play? We'll see. 10:45 to go, 14-7. Emerson in the lead. Back for the conclusion of this one on Katie right after this.
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5: New and improved.
3: Stadium.com. It is beautiful. I will give them that if they'll ever get this side fixed.
5: Like the soccer goals on both ends, Flynn? Keep seeing those. You blocking those out.
3: Soccer is just, I don't know anything about
5: sport.
3: It's great. I know it's your sport. Kind of like IndyCar racing. I'm a NASCAR guy and a football guy.
4: Ooh. Okay.
5: Write that down.
3: I don't drink beer, but if I did, I would be a beer drinker. You're the wine and cheese people, right? Here we go. This is going to be a key second down play, and that's going to be nearly enough for the first.
5: Cheese for sure. My wife's from Wisconsin. So
3: Rendell, the running back, is going to make it third down and less than two. And there is a Yellow Jacket shaken up. That's Tate Looper. That would be a blow. Wait and see if we're going to need to take a break here. So I've never been to an IndyCar race. What's the difference between IndyCar and NASCAR?
5: Speed. I mean, at Indianapolis, they're doing 240 miles an hour when they hit the...
3: Is that fast?
5: Well, 240 is 240. Yeah. I mean...
3: So is it like the... I went to Texas Motor Speedway several times, but
5: sure.
3: I also got to go to Talladega once or twice.
5: Okay.
3: And you're always waiting for the proverbial big one at Talladega, stricter plate race.
5: Right.
3: Do they have big ones in IndyCar racing?
5: I mean, they are not as prevalent as they used to be. And plus, I mean, those guys don't rub each other like they do in NASCAR because when going 240, you don't want anybody really touching you, you know? So,
4: and with the open wheel.
5: Yeah. The Indy 500 is still a large.

0: Just one day sporting event on the earth, Lynn, just for the record. It's 350,000 of me and my closest friends there, so it's something else.
1: You and your close friends at the Brickyard, at the Street Sweeper warehouse up there in Green Bay.
0: Street Sweeper Warehouse.
1: You do make it back north quite a bit.
0: I do. That's, you know, born and raised.
1: Here we go. Third down and about 2 yards to go. Two backs in the backfield. Flags on the play, and that may be a delay of game. It is. Big mistake for Emerson right there. Third down and two. Remember we talked about manageable third downs?
2: Correct.
1: Third and two is manageable. Third down and seven is not as easy a conversion.
2: Correct.
1: They came with the two backs, one on either side of Adami. That made me think they were going to throw the ball or set something up underneath. And they come out with the two backs, one on either side, a receiver to the left, one to the right. High snap. And he is trying. The play is busted up, and he is going to be sacked in the backfield.
2: There you go. He got up.
1: That was getting a credit for the sack was Kaysen Farley. 6'190" junior came in with seven tackles. That's his first sack of the year. The high snap was nearly a fumble. Oh, my goodness, would that have been big, Josh?
2: Guys, I mean, I tell you what, the center's been snapping high all game, and it just took a matter of time before that.
0: Cost him. Right.
1: Well, you talk about a matter of time, it's a matter of time before that kid wearing number four, young man wearing number four, house calls.
0: Let's do it.
1: On a kick return. Why not here?
2: Let's do it.
1: Here is the kick. High, fair catch called for. Shannon Love, sure-handed, makes the grab, and the Yellow Jackets will go to work down by seven.
0: 9:19 left, gentlemen.
1: 9:19 left. Time is starting to become a very important thing in the front windshield.
0: It is.
1: The mountains are getting bigger and bigger by the minute as you're heading across Kansas towards Colorado.
0: Whoa. Hey, what am I doing in Colorado?
1: Hey, if Brian Lilly can bring up Romeo, Juliet, and William Shakespeare.
2: Romeo, Romeo, where art thou, Romeo?
1: Don't you start that. I'm already having to deal with the soccer man over here.
0: Soccer man.
1: All right, here we go. First down and 10. This is going to be Nesbitt. He is going to hand it off to Sean Dehorn. He breaks tackle. Then he breaks another. Stiff arms his way out of another one. Tries to get around the edge and does. 45, 50, and out of bounds. Hard. Ooh. Where's the flag? They should have thrown the flag on that one. He was tackled hard, maybe 2 yards out of bounds.
2: 2 yards.
0: Guys, we've got a lineman down back here by the back judge.
2: I think it seems like it's a shoe issue. He's trying to get a shoe.
0: Okay, that sounds good, but what a great run there. I mean, he just put his head down and just pulled those two folks.
1: Correct. That was a shoe. That was a shoe issue.
0: All right. Second one we've seen.
1: Second one we've seen tonight.
2: We need to double tie those guys.
1: That was a very important shoe. Austin Shroud, 6'2", 255, junior center. Here's Nesbitt. He's going to fake it to Rashad Dehorn. He throws it out wide, and it's going to be incomplete. There was a linebacker blitzing up the middle. And he saw him coming and got rid of the football a second or two, I think, before he wanted to.
2: Correct.
1: Second down and 10. It's not the nail in the coffin if the Yellow Jackets don't score here, but we're moving steadily in that direction. And they've got to make something happen before long. It's not even about winning the game right now. It's about being able to continue the game in overtime. Or even have a shot to win it late. Here's going to be the handoff to Rashad Dehorney. Nothing there. They blew that up from five different directions.
0: It was very slow developing.
2: Yeah, very slow zone play. Very slow on the give.
1: And so it's going to be a loss of only two. I thought it was more than that. And it's going to set up third down, and here we go. Third down. 12.
2: I think you got right now one of the big play receivers going to make a big time play right here, guys.
1: They've pretty effectively taken them out of the game since the early going, and that's been a trend over the last two or three weeks. So key third down and 12 here. Two receivers to the right, including Sims and Ramos. This is going to be a play fake. He caught by Christian Ramos across the middle. Did he get enough for the first? Did he move the sticks for Charles Holder? It's right on the marker. It's going to be close, and he didn't get it. He needed the right foot spot. He got the left foot spot, and it's going to be fourth down and about a yard to go. No hesitation by Brian Lilly right here or Ryan Taylor. They're going for it. 7:56 to go. Maybe three possessions remaining in this game between these two teams. And they're going to go that wildcat look. And last week, Mandrill handed it off to Sims in a similar formation. They've got everybody except Sims, and they're going to fake it to him. And now Mandrill,
3: he's going to break free. He's in a foot race down the boundary. Mandrill 20, Mandrill to the 15. And he crosses into the end zone, and he turns, and he hands the football to the official and said, "How about that? Touchdown, Denison."
0: Wow.
3: What a play.
2: Loved it, the little Mandrill Wildcat formation. He cut it back out of the back door on the left-hand side.
0: Yep, one fake handoff, and see you later to the left.
1: Gavin Mandrill has two of the strangest touchdowns I've seen all season long, and both of them are tonight. He's got the only points for Denison. Here is the PAT attempt. McQueen to snap, Looper to hold, and, of course, Gavin Bach ready to boot it through. Very important PAT attempt right here. Snap is back. Looper has it down. Kick is up. Looks good, and it is. Time out on the field, and just like that, Gavin Mandrill says, "I tell you what, Burkhead, I got this." He goes untouched after faking it to Woo Sims, and he goes 43 yards to pay dirt, and we have a tie ball game, 14-14, 7:30 to go. Back in a moment on 93.1.
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1: What a play call by Ryan Taylor right there, Big Red, as we love to call him. You don't set calls up from one week to the next, I don't think, but that call last week, same formation, they handed it to Woo, and he got stopped short of the first down. This is a pooch onside, and it's going to be taken, and thankfully the return man stepped on the boundary, or he might have housed that one. That did not go the way they had it drawn up on the chalkboard. That was Jason Wooden underneath on special teams, and he returned it out to the 50-yard line. That did not accomplish what they were hoping to accomplish. They didn't want to get it anywhere near Reyes. That's step number one. But they kicked it, got a quick block, and it opened up about a 15-yard lane down the boundary. And it's first down of 10. The ball, they say it's on the 50. It's on the 49 of Denison. There they corrected it. 49 of Emerson, I'm sorry. And so they'll send one receiver wide to the right, two to the short side here on the left, two backs in the backfield, 14-14 game. This is going to be a handoff, jet sweep handoff, and a little bit too much yardage for my liking on that first down play. He needed 10, he got 8. And on that carry was Ian McMichael. Part of that two-back split around the quarterback, Andrew Adami.
0: I can give a quick Jeff scoring drive recap if you'd like, Lynn. All right, that drive took 1 minute, 49 seconds. It was 66 yards on six plays. Touchdown, Gavin Mandrill. Extra point made it 14-14.
1: Jackets crowding the line. Courtright showing blitz. Great tackle from behind by Carney, who came up out of the safety position to make that stop from behind. Oh, my goodness. And he saved a big chunk, and there was no gain in his third and two. Third and three.
2: Yeah, he saved a nice. That was a great tackle low around the ankles.
1: All right, big play here. Two receivers right, one to the left. Third down and three. Blitz look. Looper and company crowding the line. Carney up there as well. That caused a change in the thinking. And Adami will change the play. He's back to pass. He sets up. It was tipped. Courtright had a beat on it. Looper got his hands on it. And if Courtright had two more steps, we're not tied anymore. It falls incomplete, but oh my, for just a second, I was getting the voice all limbered up.
2: Yeah, great play by Looper coming in off the right edge, batted that down. Now we're fourth down and one. This may be the play of the game, guys.
1: Yeah, are they're going to go for it.
0: 6:40 left.
1: They're going to go for it. Fourth down and one, maybe really two, it looks like to my untrained eye. Three receivers right, one left. They're going to hand it off. That's going to be the quarterback, Adame. He's got it. He pulled it out of the gut of the running back.
2: Oh, no.
1: No, they say close. Dennison says didn't get it. Yellow Jackets are saying that he did not get the line that he needed.
0: How about a measurement? Let's do
1: Brian
0: a measurement.
1: Brian Lilly
0: Let's get that chain
1: is
0: gang
1: holding
0: there.
1: His team back. And they will bring the chains out, I believe, for a measurement. We don't see this very often.
0: We don't. Not in the NFL anymore either. I don't like that virtual
1: thing. Well, that's
0: thing.
1: Because they've got the computerized stuff going on.
0: They got that from soccer, by the way.
1: So it's going to be inches one way or the other. Literal inches. You remember Lindell White up the middle in the fourth quarter of the Texas-USC game where he got stopped by about 6 inches?
2: Yes.
1: One team is going to go crazy here in about 30 seconds.
0: I like how everybody huddles around the marker.
1: So, of course, Emerson says we got it. Dennison says we don't. Vinny Rhodes took the dial down.
0: Uh-oh.
1: And here we go with the measurement. I'd send it down to Josh, but he's right next to me.
0: Let's send it up to Josh.
1: What do you think, Josh? Make a call.
2: I think he's going to be short, guys. I have my glasses on. He's short. He's short.
0: Young eyes say no.
1: Nope, he got it.
2: He got it by the nose of the football.
0: Not very much.
1: All right, well, the HR director's going to have to let himself go after that one.
2: Hey, I do believe that's one of the first mistakes in how many games, so I think I'm still have a job.
1: First?
0: I'm staying out of this.
1: First?
2: Okay.
0: That's what he said.
2: Hey,
0: first?
2: I think maybe second.
1: Each one of us is on the hook for about six per game.
0: Oh.
2: Yeah. Oh, whoa.
0: I double that. Easily.
1: Two receivers to the right, two to the left. First down and 10, a Charles Holder first down. 6:29 to go in a tie ball game, 14-14. Man in motion. This is going to be a handoff. This is going to be Rendell. They got him. They got him, and they're going to bury him. The ball popped out, but after they had blown the whistle, it was not Rendell. It was Ian McMichael who had snuck into the game.
0: Great.
1: Actually, he had snuck in. They were not running that dual back set.
0: Nice negative play right there. First
1: negative
0: down.
1: Play, yes. Second and 12. Clock rolling, 6:05. Key point made during our break, our timeout. Emerson has burned their timeouts. They cannot stop the clock of their own will going forward. Blitz look by the Yellow Jackets. Here they come. Second and 12. They got him.
2: They got him,
1: and they buried him. A big loss all the way back to the midfield stripe. Brian Lilly was fired up on that one. Big loss, a sack, and it's going to be third down and nearly 20 yards to go.
2: Yeah, guys, Coach Rhodes and Coach Wallace are dialing up blitzes, and Emerson is not looking like they're self at the first half. They are a little discombobulated.
0: They're on their heels.
1: 27 and counting in the ball game, in regulation, I should say, because we could be headed to overtime. They don't want to make a mistake here, because if Dennison could get a turnover, then that could put them in position to take the lead. Third down and 17. Here's Adame back to pass. He's going to set up. Throws it underneath. Jackets playing defensive coverage. The ball popped free. Who's got it? Who's got it? He's short of the first down by a long way. I think he got back on it. The receiver, and that receiver is not Jay. That's Dean Waldron. He got back on it, but it's fourth down and 8. Are they going to go for it on fourth and 8? They're going to go for it on fourth and 8.
2: They're going for it.
1: Here we go. Could be the play of the game. 4:40. Clock running. 14 on one side. 14 on the other side. They're going to go 2 to the right, 2 to the left. Everybody's in short. Fourth down and 7, almost 8 yards to go. Blitz look by the Yellow Jackets. Adame sends a man in motion. Now a stoppage in play. It is not Emerson. They can't stop the clock. The Yellow Jackets will burn one of two timeouts remaining, and they have one left. We're at 4:23 left, 14 all. Key play in the game. Back in a moment on 93.1.
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1: Josh Kelly, big moment. You played in a number of these. What are the two coaches telling their kids?
2: Well, I know on the offensive side, on the Emerson side, they're telling them just don't miss a block. Do your job. Defensive side, hey, this is what summer workouts, off season's for.
5: Wrap up.
2: And drive tackle. Your feet. Yes, sir.
1: Read your keys. Be in position. Let everybody else do their job.
2: And you stay on side.
1: Fourth down, 7, almost 8 to go. 14 all game, 4:23 left in regulation. Here's Adami in the backfield with Rendell. Two receivers to the right, two to the left. Adami is going to throw it over the middle. It's going to be caught. It's going to be a first down and a whole lot more, and it's going to be a touchdown. And that is a very difficult moment for the Yellow Jackets. Their fate tonight, if it is another loss, is going to be determined by two plays. One, a fumble on fourth down that resulted in a score, and the other, a play with two broken tackles that resulted in a score. And that is the difference in this game, two fourth down plays in the second half. On for the PAT is going to be Nathan Ike to make it a 21-14 game, and he punches it through. And with 4:13 to go, the Jackets' backs are against the wall again. A fourth down and 7 play, two broken tackles, and a touchdown later, and Dennison on the short end of things. We're back on 93.1 right after this.
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1: 2 fourth down plays. Stop me if you've heard that before. Fourth down and 1 with 38 seconds to go in Decatur. That was the difference in that ball game. A fourth down turnover by the Yellow Jackets trying to make a 4th and 2. That was a scoop and score 67 yards the other way. And that one, a 4th and 8. 2 broken tackles, and it is a touchdown. And here we go, the first United Bank kick. It's going to be taken by Sims. He's at the 5, up to the 10, 15. Hit high and spun around and dropped short of the 20 at the 19. Jeff's Auto Sales scoring drive recap.
0: Absolutely, Lynn. That drive started on their own 49, so it was 51 yards. Took 3 minutes and 14 seconds off the clock. It was 6 plays, touchdown, and point after. Makes it 21-14 with 4:07 remaining.
1: 21-14, and the Yellow Jackets... This is not a mathematical elimination if they don't win this game. That's still to come. But it's the first nail in the coffin of postseason hopes if you don't come away with a victory tonight. 4:07 left in the game, regulation at least. This is going to be a handoff, Rashad DeHorney, and he's going to be grabbed by the ankle from behind. And he got about 4 yards. It's going to be 2nd down about 6.
0: He almost hopped his way through the middle. He's on one leg.
1: So Dennison, 1 timeout. Emerson, none. 3:50 and counting in regulation. Emerson would say in the ball game. Dennison is hoping for a last-second score to force overtime. Or would you even flirt with going for it on the road? I don't know. Here we go. Long way to go before that. Play action pass. Nesbitt throwing it down the field. He's got Douglas down the field. It goes off the top of his helmet. That's the kind of night it's been. It was just a yard behind him, and it bounced off the top of his helmet. And yeah. It's 3rd down and 7. It's 4 down territory,
2: territory.
0: For sure.
1: 3:29 left. 21-14, Emerson. 2 fourth down plays in the second half. 1 in the third, 1 in the fourth, and that's the difference in the ballgame. 2 receivers to the left, 1 to the right. Here comes the heat. Nesbitt's going to throw. He's got his man Sims out in the flat. He's going to shake and bake his way forward. That is a Charles Holder first down, and the drive stays alive with 3:21 left. They will stop the clock and set the chains and wind it.
0: It's a good catch, and he just
1: Yellow Jackets, for my taste, are a little bit too lackadaisical in this situation sometimes. Every second could be precious here down the way, and they're not even set just yet. About 10 seconds is runoff clock. 3:09 and counting. Nesbitt throws it. It's batted up in the air, and it could have been intercepted, but was not. And it falls incomplete with 3:04 left. It's second down.
2: Yeah, I mean, they were looking, come out to the right side, looked like they were looking at Douglas, and one of the Emerson's defenders had their hand up.
1: 21-14. Dennison has 14 points, courtesy of Gavin Mandrell. Caught a pass, backed his way, backpedaled his way into the end zone in the first quarter. Almost the same kind of thing on a designed Wildcat run play. Two receivers right, one to the left. This is second down. Nesbitt's going to throw it. He's got Mandrell. Mandrell is lowering his shoulder, and he is going to surge his way forward for another Charles Holder first down. That will stop the clock with 2:57 to go in regulation. Dennison has one timeout, and there's the two-minute timeout between here and the conclusion of the game. They'll send Douglas and Ramos wide to the right. Sims is to the short left side. Here we go. This is going to be a first down place. Rashad DeHorney is going to bounce off one guy looking for some blocks. He's going to weave his way down the boundary and then be pushed hard out of bounds. But I believe, nope, they're going to rule him a yard short with 2:37 to go. So it's going to be second down.
2: First down, Lynn.
0: First down. Yep.
2: He did get to it.
0: Nice run there.
1: 2:37 to go. I'm going to ask you a question. If you score on the road, and you're desperate for something good to happen, do you play for overtime or you go to end it all?
2: Hey, you know what? Roll the dice. That's what we play football. Let's
1: first down and 10, Nesbitt's going to throw it. That's going to be Sims. Caught it, tackled quickly, but he got several yards. And, again, the clock is spinning at 2:26. They don't want to burn their final timeout. I don't understand. The clock is running at 2:19. It's they've run 10 seconds off the clock. They're going to get maybe one more snap off before the two-minute timeout. Second down and 6. Nesbitt has the snap. He's going to play fake. They're going to get him from behind and sack him. And the clock hits 2 minutes, and we've got the two-minute timeout. And the Yellow Jackets face third down and 6. Back after this on 93.1.
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1: Well, I was a bit premature. I said third down and 6. They corrected the mark after the sack. It is actually third down and 8. And, Josh, here we go again.
2: Third down.
0: Money down.
1: You know, in all honesty, fourth down has been the bugaboo for the Yellow Jackets tonight. But the third down on their end has also hurt the cause. And they've got 2 minutes and one timeout remaining to negotiate. 41 yards. They have to score. There's no option but scoring a touchdown.
2: I have a feeling, guys, first down right here. First down.
1: They're going to put Douglas and Ramos to the near side. Sims is to the left. Ramos in motion across the formation. Play fake to DeHorney. They're going to throw it out to Ramos, and it's blown up, and he's tackled for a loss, and it's fourth down. And the ball game rides on the outcome of this next play.
0: Really nice tackle there by the defender. I mean, he was all over it, from the gun.
2: Good tackle. Ramos came across in motion, and they tried to hit him in the flat.
1: It was a long throw from near the, not quite to the right hash, but to the left sideline, and Dennison's going to take their final timeout, and we're going to keep it right here. The ball game rides on the outcome of this play. 1:38 to go. No ability to stop the clock. You either convert here, or it is 1-4. For Dennison, and that is not what anybody envisioned, I don't think, a few weeks ago after the 50-19 win over Sherman.
2: Right. Fourth down, it's kind of a little bit of deja vu going back to the Decatur game, actually going in the same direction as the same end zone. So, got to call that great first down play, Coach Taylor.
1: Well, he's done a lot of that. He's won multiple league championships at the junior college level. And whatever he's got in the back pocket right here, it's got to be 8 yards. It's got to be 8 yards. Memo to everyone on the sidelines, it has to be 8 yards.
2: Know where the

0: The Gazette. Yes, sir.
1: If it's not, we can start packing the equipment up. The Jackets have not played their greatest game tonight, but they haven't played a bad game either, and they're in the same position they were against Decatur and against Richland. They have a late shot to steal a game. Can they do it? Fourth down and eight. Nesbitt, here comes the heat, and the ball is tipped, and the official is thinking about throwing the flag on roughing the passer, and he does not. They brought the house, and there was absolutely no way that Nesbitt could do. There was nothing he could do but let the football fly, and he got his helmet turned around.
0: Yeah, they brought everything.
1: That official,
0: plus the kitchen sink.
1: I could see his right hand thinking about going to his back pocket, but he did not call it.
0: Correct. They brought the house on that one, guys.
1: And the Yellow Jackets are going to lose for the fourth time this year, barring a miracle. And three of those losses are going to be in the final 1 minute and 40 seconds of play. They've got to find a way to get that football back somehow. They did not show the hit.
2: Yeah.
1: They came away from the hit.
2: Right. We're watching the replay on the video board.
1: In the NFL, they would call that 8 out of 10 times. In the college football realm, they would call that 7 or 8 times out of 10. The official looked at it. Did you see he reached his hand for his back hip pocket, and then he thought the better of it?
0: Yeah, he did that earlier in the game on that pass interference in the middle of the field going towards the north end zone. He had his hand on that flag but did not throw it.
1: When the quarterback has let the ball go and he's defenseless and you cartwheeling backwards, I don't know how that is not roughing the passer.
0: Correct.
1: Obviously, I don't know a lot about the game of football. First down, second down and 15. It's all moot at this point. They're just running the clock out. Dennison cannot stop it. And we're at 55 seconds, and the Jackets are going to fall to 1-4 overall. And they're going to fall to 0-3 in district play in another 47 seconds. Have not seen the outcome of the Sherman game. Sherman is getting very much in their key stretch, and they can win some of these games. Sherman could very easily end up with a better season record than the Yellow Jackets might if they... they've got a very hard row to hoe against some very good football teams coming up. They're going to have to circle the wagons and really... There's no margin the rest of the way. It's win out. And we are down to 20 seconds, and that's the final snap of the game, and the teams are going to walk down the 50 and exchange handshakes. And for the third time this year, Brian Lilly, his Yellow Jackets experience heartbreak. They look poised to win this game after tying it up 14-14. And then they gave up the fourth down big touchdown play with not one but two broken tackles. You take either one of those fourth down plays away, the fourth down and two where the scoop and score happened, or the one there toward the end that Dennison may very well be celebrating a win right now. But for the third time this season, they're not, as the game gets away from them in the late stages, and they're going to have to go back to work and keep working hard. And there is an injured Yellow Jacket on crutches, a lineman. I guess that's one of the ones we saw go out earlier, and he's in shorts and a T-shirt. So a disappointing night for Coach Brian Lilly, and he does the same thing he does every week. He gets them over near the band. They're going to play the alma mater. He's big on school spirit, and what do you think he's going to say? You've talked to him a few times. What's he going to say, Josh?
0: You know, he's not going to sugarcoat anything. They did come in, play a hard-fought battle. They were the underdog coming in. He's just going to try to encourage them, fix the mistakes, just get back to the fundamentals, and get ready for next week's ball game.
2: Sure would like to thank all of our Katy Country listeners for hanging in there again with us.
0: Yes.
2: Coming down to the wire. I mean, we appreciate it way back there. Those that didn't make the trip down here to Collin County.
1: Well, we saw another good football game.
2: We did.
1: It was low scoring, more low scoring than I thought it might be.
2: For sure.
1: But in the end, the thing we talked about, there's just razor-thin margins for the Yellow Jackets, and that proved to be the case again tonight. And Emerson will move to 4-1. They'll move to 2-1.

0: district play after their loss a week ago to number 2 ranked Adam. Denison will fall to 1-4 and 0-3 in district play. And we are in the North Rig Grill postgame show. We've got some things to figure out, so we're going to take a bit of a break here. Kai, if you're listening, let's do a 3 or 4 minute break and let us figure some things out. We can wrap things up and send it back to Grayson County from New Toyota Stadium. You're listening to Denison Yellow Jacket Football. Jackets fall in a heartbreaker, 21-14, and they will look to regroup and get their first district win 1 week from tonight at Munson Stadium. Don't go anywhere. We're in the North Rig Grill postgame show, and we are back right after this.
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0: And we're back. The new Toyota Stadium, home of FC Dallas and the National Soccer Hall of Fame, the site of a good football game tonight. But like a couple of others,

0: This year, it didn't go the way of the black and the gold tonight. And Denniston still searching for its first win over Frisco Emerson. Got close last year, 31-21. Even closer tonight, 21-14. But you know what? You're looking down on the field, and you're just kind of reminded that, you know, football's a game. That's all it is, because we're seeing Ryan and Paula Taylor and their young girl and their young son, and they are happy mom and dad, and there's a lot more to life than winning a football game, right?
1: This is very true.
0: So I tell you what we're going to do. We are going to finish up on our we pretty much got it narrowed down. We're going to take a quick 60-second timeout. I'm looking for something as the reason I'm stalling. And we'll come back and give our superlatives and call it a night, 21-14 here at the new Toyota Stadium in Frisco. Beautiful complex, and when they're done with it, it will be a thing of beauty. This game tonight for Emerson was a thing of beauty. For the Yellow Jackets, not so much. We're back after this on 93.1.
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0: And we're back. Lynn Burkett, Pete Dion, Josh Kelly, Lance Sanmillan getting a well-deserved Friday night off. Something he's looked forward to all year, gathering with a lot of his old high school teammates.
1: He needed that.
0: He did.
1: Yep.
0: He did. He's Lance does a lot of hard work, and I don't think people in the district understand how much work he does, how much work you do. And Josh just kind of, he loafs around, you know. I mean, he's an elementary principal. I mean, what do you do? Hand out lollipops? You're called the candy
1: that's
0: man.
1: That's like herding cats, elementary.
4: Lollipops and smelly stickers. That's all
0: well,
4: I
0: you
4: do.
0: Know what you know what he has not done yet?
1: What's that?
0: And, I mean, it's everywhere you go when you go in the stores.
1: Uh-oh.
0: There hasn't been. It, by the way, you haven't done it either. There
1: What's
0: hasn't
1: that?
0: Been any Halloween candy or treats.
1: Oh, I got gummy bears at halftime, Lynn, while you were talking to somebody. But
4: yeah.
1: Oops.
4: Yeah, Candyman did make an appearance.
1: He did. He got called out. But.
0: Yeah. Yeah, so the final score here, 21-14, and it looked good early for the Yellow Jackets, and they were tied up for in the second quarter. After leading in the first quarter 7-0, they got tied up by Emerson. It was 7-all at the half. Came out that pivotal first drive of the second half, and it went 3-and-out for Denison. And that hurt the cause, but what really hurt the cause was a key turnover on 4th-and-2. The Jackets were going for it, and the ball was on the turf. It was picked up by a defender for Frisco Emerson, and he raced 67 yards down the boundary for the go-ahead score to make it 14-7. You think, well, that's it. Gavin Mandrell said, no, not quite. And he did what Gavin Mandrell does so often, and he was back in the end zone, and it was suddenly 14-14 with about 7 minutes to go in the game. And Emerson came down to a key, 4th-and-8. You get a stop, get off the field, you've got a chance to take the ball, drive the field, go score, and win. Unfortunately, all that went out the window because two broken tackles on a 4th-and-8, little dump pass over the middle, little swing pass, I guess you could say, and it was about a 38-yard touchdown, and it was 21-14, and that was it. And so the Yellow Jackets are going to fall to 1-4 at the midway point of the season. They have lost four straight after they got off to that great win over Sherman, 50-19, and the 128th Battle of the Axe. That seemed like a lifetime ago. They

0: lose the next week to Decatur, number three ranked 4A Division I Decatur by one score. A muffed punt with a minute 30 to go. A fourth and one. If they could have gotten a stop, they win. They didn't. They lost 44-40. The next week, they go. They hadn't turned the ball over hardly all year. I think one time, and they turned it over in three consecutive drives. Took less than 4 minutes off the clock, and suddenly they're behind, looking to go up 14-0. Suddenly they're behind 20-7 against Prosper Richland, and they stormed back and took the lead in that game too, 21-20 late in the third. And the Heroics were there. They had a chance. They drove 70-plus yards in about a minute and 30 seconds, ended the game with four straight plays to the end zone from the 11-yard line, and they could not get one of those to happen. And they were missing arguably their best player in Jashaud Sims, who had missed the final three series of that game with cramps, and another heartbreak. And then they had a shot to be in the game last week. Not as great a shot, but they had an opportunity. And then tonight, it's another game that you're going to go to the mirror and go, we could have, we should have won that game if you're on the Denison side, Josh. How do you get over that hump? How do you get over that insurmountable ridge that you want to see what's on the other side but can't so far?
1: You just got to keep trusting the process. You got to trust, your coaches got to trust what's going on when they're game planning. You just got to keep encouraging the kids, and you just got to trust the process, because if you do things the right way, it will turn around. You just got to keep trusting the process.
0: Yeah, you know, sometimes fans don't want to hear that, but every time you step on the field, sometimes broadcasters don't want to hear that. One team's going to lose every yeah. Friday night when you step on the field, and there's pretty good odds that it's not going to work out for you, at least 50-50 odds. And Yellow Jackets are so close to getting over that hump, but they just haven't found that one last play, that one last spark that they need. But as we pointed out, football is about far more than wins and losses and scores. Marty Criswell last week told me, he goes, Lynn, do not focus on the wrong thing. The wrong thing is wins and losses and final scores. That comes. You build the foundation. You build the culture. That comes. But it may not come tonight. And it may not come next Friday night. And it may take a while to get there. And these kids are growing and maturing. You see that a little bit more each week. They still have got room to grow, and they still need to do a few things that they haven't done. But you know what? I goofed up with my work this week, and I bet at least one of the others in this room did too. Heartbreaker of a night. But you gave your all, and you came close, and you go back to work tomorrow. So we're in the North Rig Grill postgame show. We're going to give you some final scores real quick. Late fourth quarter score, our buddy Brian Wilson down there at Lovejoy, offensive coordinator down there. Colleagueville Heritage is a very formidable team. They're beating Lovejoy late in the fourth with about 6 minutes to go, 29-24. In our district, in District 4, 5A Division 2, last night, Frisco defeated Memorial 45-7. Anna, oh boy, 70-14 over Independence tonight, and they've still got, oh my goodness, 7 minutes and 11 seconds left.
2: Oof,
0: in that
2: wow.
0: game.
2: Jeez.
0: The number two ranked Anna Coyotes. Emerson defeats Denison. That's our game, 21-14. Salina won big over Frisco Panther Creek, 48-14. So those are the finals from District 4, 5A Division 2. Looking back into 5A Division 1, we had a tight game over in Keller. By the way, Lone Star, undefeated Lone Star, state-ranked Lone Star, 5 seconds away from upending Melissa, 35-30. And in Sherman's district, trying to find that score, Frisco Reedy beat Frisco Liberty 56-6. And there it is, 6:28 remaining in the game, Keller Fossil Ridge 30, Sherman 28. As the Bearcats try to get their first win under head coach Efren Ramos. Our score here, 21-14, the final. And I guess that means it's time to do what we call our postgame awards, our superlatives, in the North Rig Reel postgame show. Big, big, huge weekend of college football tomorrow. If you need a place to go watch, you want some good food, head over to Highway 75 and our friends at North Rig Grill. I may do that after tonight.
2: How's that UT-UT game going to turn out, Lynn, speaking of college football tomorrow?
0: The real UT is going to win that one tomorrow.
1: I agree.
2: Okay, so who's that?
1: The Longhorns. You know, Pete.
2: No, I don't know. That's what I'm asking.
0: You're talking to
2: a man. You guys both have these weird orange colors, and you're both UT, so I don't know who's who.
0: You're talking to a man that was born in Tennessee.
2: I know.
0: But he got to Texas as fast as he could. Does that answer your question?
2: No, not really. Still, it's confusing because...
0: I'll explain it to you on the ride home. The heyday hit of the game as we began the final stretch of our Northridge Grill postgame show. That one was easy. Chase Courtright. Big blow up on a special teams play. We talked about it when it happened. Chase Courtright gets our heyday hit of the game tonight in the Northridge Grill postgame show. Our Grayson Collin Electric Cooperative lineman of the game. There's never a stipulation that it has to be offensive or defensive. We went defensive tonight. Chandler Lopez had several big moments tonight,
1: yes,
0: including one that we talked about quite a bit when it happened, a big sack. And Chandler Lopez is our Grayson Collin Electric Cooperative lineman of the game. The Blue Peak Fiber Internet and TV play of the game. Pay attention here. It goes to a guy that Dave Campbell's Texas Football says is the number one tight end in the state of Texas. He looked at tonight several times, and it was for a wild jacket, as we call it, touchdown run where he played off of a play from a week ago where he handed it on the same formation. And by the way, they had everybody on the line of scrimmage other than the Wildcat quarterback and a receiver, Sims, out wide. So they had nine men up around the line of scrimmage, overloaded to the right. They faked the jet sweep to Sims going right again like he did a week ago, and he got stopped just short of the first down on fourth down last week. They ran that same formation. They faked that same play, and he put it in the gut of Sims as he roared across, and he pulled it out, and he went flying to the left, and he went untouched to the end zone from 37 yards out. Gavin Mandrell, our play of the game, brought to you by Blue Peak Fiber Internet and TV.
2: Handed the ball to the official like he'd been there
0: he
2: before.
0: Did.
2: That was
0: he
2: awesome.
0: Did.
2: Barry Sanders-esque.
0: He stopped about a yard into the end zone and turned and said, here, I think this belongs to you.
2: I've done this. Here.
0: That brings us to the Legend Bank player of the game. And if you were paying attention a moment ago, we talked about the guy that's the number one tight end in the state of Texas, committed to my alma mater, the University of North Texas.
2: Josh's too.
0: And he, he was the player of the game because Jennison had 14 points, and other than two Gavin Bach PATs, Gavin Mandrell's thumbprints were all over him.
1: Yes.
0: He is our player of the game. You just can't say enough about the way that Gavin, you see the maturity. The progression from his sophomore season, of course, he was hurt early on in that one, through his junior year last year, and he's playing like you expect a senior to play in his final year.
2: Absolutely.
1: Yeah, playing hard, doing whatever it takes for the team.
0: And so he is our player of the game, brought to you by our friends at Legend Bank. And I guess that leaves us with only one thing left to do, and that is to talk about what is upcoming. We have been on the road too much here in the early going this season, and we return to the friendly confines at Munson Stadium next week after this heartbreaking loss tonight, 21-14 to Emerson. Yellow Jackets get a big breather next week. They play a team that they scored their third most points in school history on a year ago. Don't let that go to your head, because 2 years ago they lost to this same Frisco Independence Knights team. But the Yellow Jackets, they're going to take it's not going to be nearly as challenging. Not that they can't not play and show up. They got to do that.
1: Yes.
0: But this is a team that they feel like they can at least play with for four quarters and hopefully put themselves in a position to come out with a win. Last year, of course, Denison put 69 on the board. And Frisco Independence, we told you they were losing to Anna 70-14, I think, with no 70-11, with 7+ minutes to go in that game. Anna's for real.
2: We've been on this streak where we keep playing the teams that have just played Anna. Like, we need to break the streak because they get destroyed, and then here
0: so
2: we go.
0: Frisco Independence, the Knights come to Munson Stadium next week on Friday night, October 2nd. The weather guys say it's going to feel more like fall. It's going to

0: Ranger. He went above and beyond the call of duty tonight to help get us on the air. Kai, back at the Katy Country Studio, same thing. Worked and worked and worked, and it all finally came together, and nobody worked harder than Pete Dion.
1: Oh, Pete. Thank you, Pete.
0: He says he was fine. Josh and I know otherwise.
1: Oh,
0: we were watching him. And he deserves the, what is that, the Aggie Zoo, the 12th man award?
2: Is that Seattle? Seattle stole that.
1: He's going to get like the 13th man award or something like that.
2: Man. Yeah. How about the 15th man award?
1: Something like that.
0: I think that's going to be a wrap. Again, our appreciation for the sponsors, LP Electric, Texas Farm Bureau Insurance, Grayson College, with our impromptu senior spotlight with Coach Brian Lilly, talking about how he got his senior or his number for his the end of his high school career, Denison High School. We gave you the Texoma Medical Center starting lineups, Texoma Educators Federal Credit Union game time, Tim. Still pretty warm in this trailer we're in.
2: Yeah. I think it feels nice outside, though.
1: It feels better outside,
0: yeah. Gave you the Freedom Chrysler Dodge Jeep Ram referee introduction, Culver's coin toss, First United Bank kicks, Charles Holder Insurance first down, Jeff's Auto Sales scoring drive recap, the heyday hit of the game. That's Chase Courtright. The Northrick Grill post-game show saw us also honor the lineman of the game, Chandler Lopez, for Grayson Connell Electric Cooperative. The Blue Peak Fiber and Internet and TV play of the game, that was Gavin Mandrell. On that Wildcat TD sweep, the Legend Bank player of the game, Gavin Mandrell, the senior tight end, the number one tight end in Texas, and the Signet Heart Group upcoming Yellow Jackets football schedule report. That's Independence next week at Munson Stadium, 7 o'clock the kick, 6:30 the countdown to kickoff here on 93.1. And Lance Ann Miller, and if you're still listening, buddy, you better be back home. And that'll do it. That's a wrap here from the new Toyota Stadium. Beautiful. Look forward to coming here again when they've got the trailers
2: gone.
0: Moved out.
2: Yeah. 2028.
0: And we will talk to you next week from Munson Stadium. Until then, for everyone that's been a part of this one, including Josh Knox and Pete Dion, I'm Lynn Burke. What did I do? I said Josh Knox again.
2: It's the fourth time.
0: Josh Kelly.
2: Love it.
0: I'm tired. Let's go home.
2: Okay.
0: As Ed Meacham used to say, sting them, and it's always great
2: to be a Yellow Jacket.
0: There we go. We'll see you next week. Good night, everybody.
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0: 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What is something that sounds like the dream until you actually have to live the dream every single day? We'll get into that next.
1: Stay close. 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

0: 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We're sending you and a friend to Vegas this December. B-Dub's boarding pass is putting you on a plane to Jason Aldean and Luke Bryan at Allegiant Stadium December 11th. 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

0: 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Ella Langley has been choosing more than Texas lately. We know who, Tucker Wetmore, and we know that it's true thanks to a second source that reported it the other day. We'll get into that next in the breakdown brought to you by T-Mobile.
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0: 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I've got your most wanted song of the day coming up next. It's brought to you by T-Mobile. 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

0: 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Hopefully your weekend is filled with very little responsibility and very much relaxation and fun. If not, I'm sorry. Maybe it'll pan out for you eventually. Have a great weekend. I'll talk to you on Monday.
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1: Good Saturday morning. We might have a few showers and thunderstorms possible. Otherwise, it's going to be partly to mostly sunny and hot with a high of around 92 with a southeasterly wind at about 5 to 15. Overnight tonight, partly cloudy and not as nice, a low of around 72. And heading into your Sunday, some isolated showers and thunderstorms possible. Otherwise, partly to mostly sunny and hot, high of 95 with a south wind at about 10 to 20. From the KXI 12 First Solar Weather Center, I'm meteorologist Brian Briggs.
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3: Good Saturday morning. We might have a few showers and thunderstorms possible. Otherwise, it's going to be partly to mostly sunny and hot with a high of around 92 with a southeasterly wind at about 5 to 15. Overnight tonight, partly cloudy and not as nice, a low of around 72. And heading into your Sunday, some isolated showers and thunderstorms possible. Otherwise, partly to mostly sunny and hot, high of 95 with a south wind at about 10 to 20. From the Kakeside 12 First Solar Weather Center, I'm meteorologist Brian Briggs.
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2: Good Saturday morning. We might have a few showers and thunderstorms possible. Otherwise, it's going to be partly to mostly sunny and hot with a high of around 92 with a southeasterly wind at about 5 to 15. Overnight tonight, partly cloudy and not as nice, a low of around 72. And heading into your Sunday, some isolated showers and thunderstorms possible. Otherwise, partly to mostly sunny and hot, high of 95 with a south wind at about 10 to 20. From the KXI 12 First Solar Weather Center, I'm meteorologist Brian Briggs.
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5: 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I'm Mayor Sean Thiemann. 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
2: Good Saturday morning. We might have a few showers and thunderstorms possible. Otherwise, it's going to be partly to mostly sunny and hot with a high of around 92 with a southeasterly wind at about 5 to 15. Overnight tonight, partly cloudy and not as nice, a low of around 72. And heading into your Sunday, some isolated showers and thunderstorms possible. Otherwise, partly to mostly sunny and hot, high of 95 with a south wind at about 10 to 20. From the KXI 12 First Alert Weather Center, I'm meteorologist Brian Briggs.
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2: Good Saturday morning. We might have a few showers and thunderstorms possible. Otherwise, it's going to be partly to mostly sunny and hot with a high of around 92 with a southeasterly wind at about 5 to 15. Overnight tonight, partly cloudy and not as nice, a low of around 72. And heading into your Sunday, some isolated showers and thunderstorms possible. Otherwise, partly to mostly sunny and hot, high of 95 with a south wind at about 10 to 20. From the KXI 12 First Alert Weather Center, I'm meteorologist Brian Briggs.
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2: Good Saturday morning. We might have a few showers and thunderstorms possible. Otherwise, it's going to be partly to mostly sunny and hot with a high of around 92 with a southeasterly wind at about 5 to 15. Overnight tonight, partly cloudy and not as nice, a low of around 72. And heading into your Sunday, some isolated showers and thunderstorms possible. Otherwise, partly to mostly sunny and hot, high of 95 with a south wind at about 10 to 20. From the Kateside 12 First Alert Weather Center, I'm meteorologist Brian Briggs.
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2: 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I'm Mayor Sean Thiemann. 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
2: Happy Saturday. We may have the chance for some isolated showers and thunderstorms possible. Otherwise, partly to mostly sunny with a high of around 92 with a southeasterly wind at about 5 to 15. Overnight tonight, partly cloudy and not as mild, a low of around 72. And heading into your Sunday, some isolated showers and thunderstorms possible. Otherwise, partly sunny and hot with a high of around 95 with a south wind at about 5 to 15. From the KXI 12 First Alert Weather Center, I'm meteorologist Brian Briggs.
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1: Happy Saturday. We may have the chance for some isolated showers and thunderstorms possible. Otherwise, partly to mostly sunny with a high of around 92 with a southeasterly wind at about 5 to 15. Overnight tonight, partly cloudy and not as mild, a low of around 72. And heading into your Sunday, some isolated showers and thunderstorms possible. Otherwise, partly sunny and hot with a high of around 95 with a south wind at about 5 to 15. From the KXI 12 First Alert Weather Center, I'm meteorologist Brian Briggs.
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Speaking of the coast, remember Pfeiffer Beach, you and me? That sunset, cliffs by the sea, and the night rolled in. You still talk about that moon that I can't recall.

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2: Happy Saturday. We may have the chance for some isolated showers and thunderstorms possible. Otherwise, partly to mostly sunny with a high of around 92 with a southeasterly wind at about 5 to 15. Overnight tonight, partly cloudy and not as mild, a low of around 72. And heading into your Sunday, some isolated showers and thunderstorms possible. Otherwise, partly sunny and hot with a high of around 95 with a south wind at about 5 to 15. From the KXI 12 First Alert Weather Center, I'm meteorologist Brian Briggs.
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2: Happy Saturday. We may have the chance for some isolated showers and thunderstorms possible. Otherwise, partly to mostly sunny with a high of around 92 with a southeasterly wind at about 5 to 15. Overnight tonight, partly cloudy and not as mild, a low of around 72. And heading into your Sunday, some isolated showers and thunderstorms possible. Otherwise, partly sunny and hot with a high of around 95. With a south wind at about 5 to 15. From the KXI-12 First Alert Weather Center, I'm meteorologist Brian Briggs.
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2: Happy Saturday. We may have the chance for some isolated showers and thunderstorms possible. Otherwise, partly to mostly sunny with a high of around 92 with a southeasterly wind at about 5 to 15. Overnight tonight, partly cloudy and not as mild, low around 72. And heading into your Sunday, some isolated showers and thunderstorms possible. Otherwise, partly sunny and hot with a high of around 95 with a south wind at about 5 to 15. From the KXI 12 First Alert Weather Center, I'm meteorologist Brian Briggs.
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